0: rest of us mostly can in states where it's legalized. And so those sorts of things, employers can have rules. But again, this isn't an employer-employee relationship. That actually complicates things from a legal perspective.
1: They have rules. You cannot bet on the sport you're playing in. It's not that hard. Well, he should be banned.
0: Right. But it gets hard because this is not an employee-employer relationship, and because it's not collectively bargained. If it was, you'd have a union and it'd be collectively bargained, and then you would have agreed to these rules. What's interesting about the Big 12 is all the Big 12 is doing is they're not going after Brendan Sorsby. They're going after Texas Tech, and Texas Tech is a member institution of the Big 12 and has agreed to those bylaws. And so from a legal perspective, in my opinion, you're in very different territory than you were with Brendan Sorsby against the NCAA. Now you're in a whole different area when you're talking about Texas Tech and Big 12 and those rules and those bylaws. And Amber, so I think it's going to be effective. In
1: Texas Tech is being boycotted by schools outside of their own conference.
0: So we just had news break, and hang on for me, 888-SAY-ESPN. We just had huge news break. Texas Tech transfer quarterback Brendan Sorsby plans to enter the NFL supplemental draft, sources told ESPN. It's like they were listening to ESPN radio. They fired up some Amber and Ian. They're like, you know what we should do? They're talking about Sorsby. We should break this news right now to ESPN.
1: There's no doubt in my mind that when you have other schools, Georgia, Nebraska, Michigan, and others saying, you know what? We're not playing you in football. We won't play you in men's volleyball, women's volleyball, baseball. We're not playing you because you are breaking rule number one. Rule number one, don't bet on the game that you play. Yeah. And Sorsby did. Texas Tech pushed out. They had that moronic news conference on what was it, Friday or Saturday? It all runs together, you know, where I know people behind the scenes did not want to do that. They didn't, I mean, had, were begging.
0: Yeah, but it's bad.
1: We should not do it.
0: Texas. Now, here's the deal. In the complaint, in the Big 12's complaint, they actually say, we could never get all of our institutions to agree on anything. And on this subject of Brendan Sorsby,
1: 15-1.
0: Everybody agrees. Everybody across the country seems to agree, except for Brendan Sorsby, Texas Tech, and the Texas Attorney General. They actually reference that. Except for Texas Tech and the Texas Attorney General, everybody across the country seems to be unanimous in their feelings about this situation. So again, Texas Tech transfer quarterback Brendan Sorsby, he is planning to enter the NFL supplemental draft. That is breaking news into us here at ESPN. 888-SAY-ESPN. Go ahead, Ian.
1: He is a remarkable quarterback. Everyone I talk to has a first-round grade on him. Now, consider Garrett Nussmeier, Kay Klubnik, you know, Lenore Sellers. I mean, there were a lot of guys that were projected as first-round picks.
0: Right, but they weren't going straight into a supplemental draft, except for also, well, a supplemental draft does not actually have to take place. The NFL does not have to do this.
1: Point is, for me, is Sorsby was projected next year as a number one or a first-round pick.
0: After a season at Texas Tech.
1: Correct. He was already projected last year as a top, maybe at worst a third-round pick, you know, is what I was told. This is one where he's making the smart decision. There is little doubt in my mind. The lowest bid to take Sorsby will be a second-round pick because the talent is there, and they will still get him as much help as he possibly needs. But
0: all right, we're going to stick
1: with
0: this.
1: Because of talent, I'm telling
0: you. We're
1: going
0: to stick with this breaking news. 888-SAY-ESPN, Sam, Gio, Ryan, Rob, I'm going to get to you on the other side. Hang on for me. You're listening to ESPN Radio.
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0: seeing how they just nickel and dime their roles and play their roles to the best of their ability for this team to come out on top. I mean, they had great talent, but there are other teams that have great talent. But this team was well connected, you know, throughout the season. And I think that's something I'm very proud of and grateful to be associated with as a New York Knicks alum.
1: How rare is that to see Jalen Brunson go, you know what, hey, Cat, this is your series, right? And Karl-Anthony Towns against Philadelphia. Go get him, man. You know, or against Atlanta, and then you switch back, and then, you know, different guys took different roles, and they didn't matter. They didn't care that they weren't getting 20, 30 points a game. Didn't matter. It was all about the team. How rare is that in this day and age?
0: It is rare, but most times the teams that win it all, they have that DNA.
1: Amen.
0: And so you can just go back and look at all the champions. At some point, they had that DNA where, of course, you got to have your stars, which the Knicks had, and you got to have your role players who just play roles. Josh Hart had 3 points one game in the finals, or I think it was the finals, with 15 rebounds.
1: Correct.
0: Or it might have been the series before.
1: No, it's this one. Yeah, you're spot on. You hit it. Yeah, yeah.
0: So it's just that type of mindset that you're looking for on a team where it doesn't matter, you know, I just need to do my job and do it well. And so, you know, and then one game he got sat down in the fourth quarter and, you know, it didn't bother him. He came back the next game and had 26 points in a game. So, you know, it's just that whole mentality that you need throughout the roster in order for something like this to happen. And so, when you have superstars who know their role, because the other night, Jalen, he was refusing to let them lose. When they were struggling in the first half, he was putting his head down and making things happen to keep them close. And so and he ended up with 45 points, of course. But it was the best part about it was his teammates understood that. And so they kept giving him the ball, and he kept taking a bull by the ring and making it happen. And so, you know, just understanding your role and understanding who the main guy is plays a big part in a team's success.
2: Charlie, before we get you out of here, Charlie Ward joining us, I want to get your thoughts quickly. We're up against it, but I want to get your thoughts on Wemby. His performance and, of course, him not shaking hands, how he handled the defeat. What did you think about Wembanyama?
0: It is what it is. I mean, it's not a big thing. Lou Cornett, you know, he's been there before, and, you know, he stayed around and did that. But it is what it is, and it happened. He's a great player, had a great series, frustrated, just like they all were frustrated because they didn't, you know, win the series. But I don't think it was anything earth-shattering that he didn't shake hands. We don't know if he went over to shake their hands after the game or when they left. So I just think it's much to do about nothing.
2: Yeah.
1: Well, Charlie, I'm with you. If I just lost a title, sorry, guys. I'll see you next year.
2: Well, people are going to scrutinize everything Wemby does at this point.
1: 1,000,000%.
2: Charlie Ward, thanks so much. We appreciate it, Charlie.
1: Good luck to FAMU, man. Good luck to you guys.
0: Thank you.
1: Bye, boss.
0: Yep.
2: All right, coming up next here on Amber and Ian, the things you see in your kids that are very eye-opening, we will get into that right here on ESPN Radio.
1: Oh, Lord.
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0: turn because they had gone through some stuff. This wasn't – they weren't a lottery team last year. No. They were in the Eastern Conference Finals, and they've had the bumps in the road over the past couple years as a group, and they've tweaked the team here and there. So this was their opportunity, and they took a hold of it.
1: Yeah, no, they did. They did, and come together at the right time. And Mike Brown, he needs to get a lot more credit than probably what he does. Because, man, he found a way to locate that secret sauce. And really, when they were looking like they could be on the outside looking in on the brinks of elimination, you know, we were talking about on this show that maybe Mike Brown is one and done in New York if they don't get things turned around. And all of a sudden, boom, they're able to, they're able to make it happen and go win the whole thing. So that just to me, I got to give them so much credit for what they were able to do. So he's Emmett Golden. I'm Q Myers. It's game night here on ESPN Radio. Let's go ahead and get a World Cup update. Emmett, you got one for us real quick?
0: Yeah. Since your last SportsCenter update, Iran has scored, and right now it is 2-2. New Zealand and Iran, they are in the 75th minute right now, about to go to the 76th. So it's been a good game. Four goals have been scored in it. Neither team wants to lose this one. So it's been a wild day. If this score holds, every game would have finished in a draw.
1: Yeah, tonight. What's up with that?
0: You know what? Draws are created differently. And even your draws, right? I couldn't help myself. For this reason, Cape Verde getting a draw over Spain, that's like a win, right? It's a win for them, for their country. They're ecstatic today because Spain is a team that they expect to win. And Cape Verde's just a country happy to be in the World Cup.
1: Okay.
0: It's the first time they've ever gotten a point in the World Cup. So this is huge for them. All draws ain't created equal because Spain feels like they lost today.
1: Yeah, that's interesting, man. Nobody won today. Everything was a draw, right? Uruguay and Saudi Arabia, Egypt and Belgium. You just mentioned Spain and Cape Verde and maybe even New Zealand and Iran if the score remains the same.
0: Yeah, so the draw was big for the Saudis, for Egypt, for Cape Verde, and then we'll see here. I think both New Zealand and Iran basically on the same level, so I'm not surprised with that. But there are some underdog teams that came away with a point, and that is exciting for them.
1: He's Emmett Golden. I'm Q Myers. It's game night here on ESPN Radio. Don't forget, this was SportsCenter. 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

0: that championship mentality that the Knicks showed throughout the postseason.
1: He's Ian Begley, Knicks reporter, host of SNY Digital Show, The Putback, with us here on Game Night. Ian, great stuff as always. Thanks so much for making some time for myself and the big dog here on Game Night.
0: Big dog. All right, fellas, take care.
1: You do the same. Ian Begley, Knicks reporter, with us here on Game Night. There it is, man. That's it's official. Awesome. Emmett Golden, a.k.a. the big dog. And look, it tracks. You're in Cleveland, the dog pound, so you're the big dog.
2: It makes sense. It makes sense. There actually was a famous fan called Big Dog here back in the day that represented Cleveland. So, hey, it's all good. Like I said, my man Cam been calling me Big Dog for years, so I feel it.
1: I mean, it is now. It's set in place. So there you go. That's what we're going to do. So the big dog is riding with me tonight here on Game Night on ESPN Radio and the ESPN app, SiriusXM Channel 80, and tune in. Coming up next, we continue to talk about what went wrong with the San Antonio Spurs and how they can fix it, how they can come back strong coming up next season. He's Emmett Golden. I'm Q Myers. It's Game Night here on ESPN Radio on the ESPN app.
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12: 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African-American men 45 and older are at high risk for prostate cancer and are affected by a large prostate as well. 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
13: A public service of this station and the National Medical Association.

0: well, but they're decisive. They make a move and then they go forward. So they definitely want to get, when they say they want to get this done before the draft, they're going to get it
1: done. Well, that's why, I mean, you'd want to get it done before the draft because this draft is so deep
0: and
1: talent.
0: And picks and stuff,
1: yeah,
0: right.
1: So, I mean, it doesn't make any sense. It's just like NFL trades. I always say that you should get them done before the draft so you can capitalize on them, so you can use them. You know, these trades that happen after the draft, it's like, okay, that's great. Now you got to wait till next year to use them, right? You could have made your team better this year if you had gone ahead and pulled that off. But, you know, I get it that sometimes these things don't come to fruition until a little bit later on. But, yeah, Giannis is definitely going to be the name to pay attention to, especially since, you know, as we're going to come up next week, you know. So I feel like that we're going to see some movement sooner rather than later.
0: Oh, yeah. Yeah. So get ready. Buckle up. Hey, listen, I want the people at ESPN to know on the 4th of July, I'm busy. All right? You know, because you remember KD on the 4th of July dropped? Oh, man, it was some crazy stuff that day.
1: Hey, man, look, it's crazy stuff happening all the time, right? Again, I go back to Luka getting traded right before Super Bowl 59, right? Right before we all hit Radio Row. We were all there in New Orleans on that Sunday night, and we were getting ready for the next day. We were going to go out there and do Radio Row and get ready for the Super Bowl all week long, and then all of a sudden the biggest news was Luka got traded. I was on Bourbon Street thinking that Bourbon Street got me. Yeah, like, wait a minute, right. Man. Bourbon Street is taking over here. This can't be real.
0: Yeah, my guy Jonathan Hood, Jay Hood, in Chicago was on the air when the news broke on the 4th of July about KD.
1: Yeah.
0: My man did 7 hours that day.
1: I'm busy too then, right. In that case. He's Hemet Golden. I'm Q Myers. It's game night here on ESPN Radio. Coming up next, will any team have any interest in Brendan Sorsby? Should a team have interest in Brendan Sorsby in the NFL? It's game night on ESPN Radio and the all-new ESPN app.
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10: 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Now I'm just truly, truly blessed to be alive. Now when I look at fireworks, I think about the safety.
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2: Rodriguez, well struck right field. 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Who is hotter in the world than Adrian Rodriguez?
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5: 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He leaps. It is gone.
6: My boy Jalen Brown said, put that man in the blender game five, man. 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Made that man look like Wimpy Yum Yum. You know? So that was the proudest moment as a Knicks fan.
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7: On the court, in the court. It's all getting settled somewhere. SportsCenter All Night, ESPN Radio, the all-new ESPN app, Sirius XM Channel 80. Knicks, of course, winning on the court this past weekend. And yes, they'll have that parade in New York on Thursday. A week after a win in the court, there's been a big development in the Big 12. That's on the way. But then there's the diamond. And when you're in the batter's box collecting one of each in a game, it is noteworthy.
2: Rolls this one past Braun into right field. Tinny and Mendoza score. A-Rod does it again. Serves this one in the left center field with Fowler and Hines converging, and it rolls toward the track. Pack and Mendoza score. Rodriguez to third, and A-Rod is red hot.
3: The 1-1. Roller left side in the hole past Justin LeBron. Leadoff single. Another hit for Adrian Rodriguez. That is three of them. Rodriguez. Well struck right field. See ya. Who is hotter in the world than Adrian Rodriguez?
7: Adrian Rodriguez gets the cycle for Texas. 105.3 the fan. Yes, he gets the cycle. However,
8: fly ball hit well to left field, and this ball is a no-doubter. Way out of here and gone. Twins up 4-2. Byron, 23rd of the year. And Gore coming in and giving up six big flies. He's given up two here tonight.
7: Treasure Island Baseball Network. Twins go on to that 4-2 win over the Rangers. They've won back-to-back games in three of their last four. Buxton is 23rd home run, third in Major League Baseball. Six home runs in his last nine games as the Twins double up the Rangers 4-2. Texas has dropped three of the last four. From Arlington to Chicago, Cubs, Rockies, Pete Crow Armstrong leading off the bottom of the first.
9: Plate, swinging a drive, deep right center, back toward the wall. It's got a chance, gone. Pete Crow Armstrong, a long home run. Cubs lead 1-0.
7: Pete Crow Armstrong homers to lead off the bottom of the first. Then he gets a triple. Then he gets a double in his next at-bat. And then
9: here's the 1-1. Swinging a line drive, base hit, right center field. He has done it. Pete Crow Armstrong has hit for the cycle. Listen to these fans.
8: He got a fastball in the middle of the zone, and he just hit a bullet.
7: Second one to do it on Monday. Cubs Radio Network with the call, completing the cycle in the bottom of the seventh inning. PCA doing the cycle in reverse. Started with the homer, got the triple, then the double, then the single to cap it off. All that said, Cubs and Rockies tied at four in the bottom of the ninth. But who needs a hit?
10: And the crowd going wild here at Wrigley Field. There's nowhere to put Matt Shaw. Game on the line. Halverson sets at the belt. Here's the 3-1. Way outside. Ball four. Cubs rock it off again. They beat the Rockies 5-4.
7: for the final. Cubs Radio Network, Pete Crow Armstrong, of course, getting the spotlight with his cycle in the Cubs win. After the game, he talked with Marquee Sports Network.
4: Pete, what can you say about the fight in this team?
11: It's pretty remarkable. Continues to find a way, and man, we gotta do a lot of stuff better, but when we start doing stuff better and we can squeak things out like this, then we're dangerous. So.
4: 13th cycle in Cubs history. What can you say about it?
11: Lucky that my teammates just backed me up in the bottom of the ninth there. Found a way to damper a really cool moment, but obviously I'm very, very grateful, and trying to follow in Carson Kelly's footsteps. I'm really grateful that I got a team that'll back me up, pick our pitchers up. But, you know, mistakes like I made right after that can't happen, and I was glad I was able to turn a page.
4: You got the two hard ones out of the way, though. Were you thinking cycle after the triple?
11: No, I learned my lesson from whatever day was in San Fran. No.
4: And then just on the day, the ups and downs of a day to finish it off like this and for you to stay in it because you have the sack fly later too. What can you say?
11: That's what we do. That's what we've been doing all year. We want to give these people better than what we've been giving them lately. So it's only right that we stay in the game every single pitch.
4: Thanks, Pete.
11: Thank you.
7: Pete Crow Armstrong, fourth player in the divisional era, which began in 1969, to complete the cycle in reverse order. Cubs win it on the walk-off walk from Matt Shaw, beating the Rockies 5-4. Now, the cycle's cool, but many always argue that there's a better stat line, say three doubles and a triple, or two home runs and a triple. Take your pick. Detroit? Houston.
12: Keith takes a strike. Another strike one. Fly ball, right field, fairly deep. Going back, Smith looking up. Gone! Cole Keith. Second home run of the year is a two-out, two-run shot here in the third. And the Tigers take a 4-0 lead here in Houston.
7: Cole Keith homering in the third inning in the seventh.
12: The 1-0. Swinging a fly ball down the right field line. Will it be deep enough? It is gone! A home run! Keith with a two-homer game. How about it? Line drive. Just kept carrying. Second of the game and third of the year is a two-run shot. And the Tigers take an 8-3 lead in the seventh.
7: Two homers better than, say, a triple and a single. Oh, he was back at the plate in the ninth.
12: Keith winning in a 2-2. Swinging a fly ball left field. This one's deep. This one's got a chance. Is it a three-homer game for Cole Keith? It is! Opposite field home run into the Crawford box in left. How about that?
7: Didn't hit for the cycle, but he did hit for three homers. 97 won the ticket. Colt Keith, 3-for-4. All three hits were homers. He now has 4 on the season. Career high 6 RBI. His first career 3-homer game. He entered the game with 1 homer in 191 at-bats this season. 4 homers in the last 4 games after none of the first 62 games this season. He entered the game as one of 5 players with at least 200 plate appearances and 1 or 0 home runs. He now has 4 on the season. Oh, by the way, Tigers beat the Astros 9-3. Astros pitching, season high 18 strikeouts, 6th big league game this season where the pitching staff had at least 18. 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
13: Texas Tech transfer quarterback Brandon Sorsby plans to enter the NFL supplemental draft.
14: I think they made a sensible decision here, and they decided, you know, he's got to move forward.
15: There was no way that Brandon Sorsby was going to be playing it down for Texas Tech.
7: Quite the pivot for quarterback Brandon Sorsby on Monday. Last week, he'd been granted a temporary injunction by a judge in Texas, but now he's decided to leave college and pursue the NFL. Planning to apply for the supplemental draft in the NFL. Sorsby had initially been ruled ineligible by the NCAA after the discovery of more than 9,000 wagers over his 4 years at Indiana, Cincinnati, and Texas Tech, at least 40 of those wagers involving Hoosiers football games when he was a freshman at Indiana. Last week's injunction seemed to clear a path for him to play at Texas Tech this fall, but then came the chess moves. The Big 12 filing for its own injunction on Monday, seeking the right to discipline Sorsby under its conference rules. The NCAA filed with an appeals court. There was pushback from at least four attorneys general who criticized the AG in Texas. In short, a lot of folks upset with the situation. Earlier on ESPN Radio on Amber and Ian, our Ian Fitzsimmons and Amber Wilson.
16: Every school in the Big 12 was very squarely on the side of the Big 12 in this.
17: 15-1.
16: It was 15-1. And in fact, some of these schools started pulling out of games in other sports. Like Michigan pulled out a game in women's volleyball, I believe, right?
17: Correct.
16: Against Texas Tech.
17: Nebraska, Georgia said they would not play Texas Tech in any sport.
16: So they started pulling out games from other sports, saying we're not going to compete with you in any sport. And then we got the news that Brendan Sorsby is entering the supplemental draft for the NFL.
17: This is something you and I talked about last week. It was a no-brainer. There was no way, no way. I said it last week, and I said it earlier tonight, that Brendan Sorsby was going to be playing a down for Texas Tech. You bet on the game you play. It's red. I mean, it's right there. It's black and white and highlighted in red. Mm-hmm. You can't do it. Not going to happen. And it didn't happen. You know, the rest of the league agreed. The rest of college football, college athletics. I mean, it was women's volleyball that was being canceled against Texas Tech. Can you imagine as the AD there, Kobe Hocutt, what it would be like to try and replace that and explain to other players on other sports why you don't have a game?
16: The Big 12 flexed its power here. And even though we saw the NCAA look quite powerless in this situation, we saw the Big 12 look quite powerful. And I do think that that's a statement about the state right now of college sports and how much more powerful these conferences are.
17: The P4, they have all the stroke right now. You're spot on. But to even have this get this far, Texas Tech, you know how much I love the Tortilla Heads. They went from a lovable, get-behind type school to now being the most hated team in collegiate athletics.
7: And Texas Tech will not have him on the field this fall. The Big 12 Board of Directors coming out and saying, quote, universities should not field players who have bet on their team's games in college athletics. As for the supplemental draft, it's held if a player who was not eligible for the draft in any league year becomes eligible after the date of the draft. The supplemental draft first held in 1977 with teams bidding for future draft picks on players. The league has not had a supplemental draft since 2023. Nobody's been selected in a supplemental draft since 2019. SportsCenter all night, ESPN Radio, Commissioner's Cup action in the WNBA, Wings, Aces in Dallas.
18: Shepherd, great pass. I mean, what about that look? Offhand bullet in the shooting pocket.
7: USA Network with the call. Wings, a 96-66 rout of the Aces. As the Wings get their largest home win since 2006, largest home win since moving to Dallas in 2016. Asia Wilson, 18 points, snapping a string of 11 straight 20-point games in the loss for Las Vegas. The Aces lost, snapping a six-game win streak, their first loss since May 28th at Dallas. Their only two road losses this season. They're 7-2 on the road, tied for the fewest points this season with 66 as the Wings get the Commissioner's Cup victory. The Aces' first Commissioner's Cup loss this season. Valkyries and Sparks.
19: Stokes. Williams looking to go off the bounce against Plum. Williams with four in the paint. The runner gets the bounce.
20: So LA had three opportunities to come down and cut the lead and just could not get it done.
7: Spectrum Sports net. Valkyries a 78-58 win over the Sparks, first time since September of 2017 that three teams won by 20 points in a single day as the Valkyries win it by 20. First three-game win streak this season. Their second 20-point win this season. They're 4-1 all-time against the Sparks. Speaking of those big wins, Lynx all over the fire.
21: One of nine shooting as Minnesota takes it away. And Bromley scores on the fast break.
1: keeps up her high percentage in the paint, just back and forth, getting good, easy looks.
7: And the Lynx 107-74 rout over the Fire. Seven players scoring in double figures, most in a game in franchise history. Lynx now 9-0 against expansion teams over the last two seasons. Still partying in New York. That's next. SportsCenter All Night continues. It's ESPN Radio.
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0: city galvanized matters just as much as a team rejuvenated. They're one and the same. Two main characters who fed off each other and changed perceptions altogether. Debates are matters of the tongue. What's undeniable is a product of the soul. And what you just witnessed is now the universe's problem.
1: Whatever you put in front of us, we're going to find a way. Doesn't matter. Does not matter whatsoever. We're going to find a way every single time, except on this court.
0: The dominance, the unpredictability, snatching victory so many times that the jaws of defeat now question its own existence. If the last 2 months are any indicator, expect Thursday's parade to be peerless. A city, its team, and the finals MVP who long captured the Big Apple's imagination and then turned its wildest dreams into reality. Very few ever enter basketball heaven. This is what it's like when New York City finally gets to throw a party there.
2: New York gets to throw a party, and that's huge for New York. 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
3: You saw the heart of a city that is the reason why people across the country, like people like myself who didn't live in New York, it's this mythologized place, this magical city that anything is possible. It's the character of that city that has come out, that's really reintroduced itself to the country via the New York Knicks. And I think that's one of the more beautiful. I mean, these 3 days in the finals are the most magical experience I've ever had being in New York City.
2: And the Knicks ultimately pull off the win over the Spurs. Earlier on ESPN Radio, our Freddie Coleman.
4: That underdog mentality served the New York Knicks well. And it really got started with Leon Rose making that decision, taking over the Knicks. People said, why are you taking that job? He says, well, I have nowhere to go but up. But number two, if I can make it work here, just imagine what that's going to look like. His belief in himself and the players he wound up going out and getting. Jalen Brunson, signing him that contract. People said they wanted to laugh him out of the room. Trading for OG Anunoby. Trading for Karl Anthony Towns. Giving up picks for Mikal Bridges. Taking a chance on Josh Hart. So many of those moves that Leon Rose was able to make, and having an owner in James Dolan not getting in the way was a major, major factor why this came through fruition. What made them a likable team from the city of New York is because they have likable people.
3: Yeah.
4: And it starts with their guy, Jalen Brunson. He's easily identifiable as somebody who can say, yeah, he's killing my team, but because he doesn't make it about him. Anytime a loss happened, he said, I have to do better for my team. Anytime a win happened, man, we were able to do this together. Thanks to the coaches. Thanks to my teammates. It wasn't a supporting cast. It wasn't Jalen Brunson and the Brunsonettes. It was that they were all five together, connected like a fist.
2: And New York continues to celebrate the Knicks and their first title since 1973. SportsCenter All Night, ESPN Radio. Meanwhile, in Chicago, Bulls hoping a new coach being brought in can get them to that promised land. ESPN insider Shams Charania.
5: I'm told that the Bulls have reached a deal to hire Thiago Splitter as the franchise's next head coach. This comes after Splitter thrived as an interim coach, excelled in his lone season as head coach of the Portland Trailblazers after navigating an adverse situation, taking over just after one game due to the FBI arrest of Chauncey Billups. Splitter led the Blazers to a 42-40 record, the number 7 seed, and a playoff berth, and he had the complete support of the Trailblazers locker room, but now the Blazers are losing him to Chicago. A couple of key factors in the Bulls' hiring of Splitter: his player development, such as a guy like Denny Avdija in Portland and the job that he did really pushing him to be an all-star, as well as just an organizational alignment with the new head of basketball operations in Bryson Graham. So
2: Splitter leading Portland to a top 10 defense in their final 51 regular season games. Now he lands with the Bulls in Chicago. Well, straight ahead, what happens at Texas Tech? SportsCenter All Night at ESPN Radio.
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0: to the guys at PTI.
1: Tone, what do you see in the Spurs' immediate and long-term future?
2: Okay, I see championships. I do. I think there are lessons to be learned here, and I think they're going to learn them. But there is a hard reality to face in the aftermath. They let leads slip away in double-digit leads in every single game. They won one of them. But it slipped away in that game.
1: Yeah.
2: According to what I heard this morning, in the last 2 minutes of every game in this series, the Spurs were either tied for the lead or in the lead.
1: Yes.
2: And they lost four of them.
1: They
2: lost three of them at home.
1: Yeah.
2: This left Victor Wembanyama muttering to anybody who would listen at that point. I mean, look, the players froze and the coach froze.
1: Yeah.
2: And it's easier to get rid of a coach than a star player.
1: Would you do that?
2: No, but he's on the clock.
1: Okay.
2: He's on the clock at this point.
1: That's fair.
2: Victor Wembanyama, he had all the right things to say all the time. He said, it's my fault. Here's how I'm going to get better, and now we're going to win. But they didn't win.
1: Next year.
2: Okay.
1: Now is next
2: okay,
1: year.
2: But now they didn't win. And Mike, it was there for the taking.
1: Yeah.
2: They had more regular season victories than the Knicks. They came to the harder conference than the Knicks. They could have, and I believe some people would say should have won this
1: season. They shouldn't have won. And I told you all year they shouldn't have won. I told you all year none of these teams win. If it ain't Bill Russell's team or Magic Johnson's team, they're not winning. They're not winning out of the gate. I've been saying this and saying it and saying it and saying it, so I'll say it again. They didn't know enough. Their coach didn't know enough. That's indisputable.
2: Yep.
1: Their players didn't have it in them enough. They did the wrong things. They took the wrong shots. They made the wrong passes. They made the wrong inbounds plays. And so their future, they're going to win.
2: Multiple champions.
1: They are.
2: I believe
1: and Wembanyama's going to be, you know, I'm going to go back to something for a second. So Wayne Gretzky, before he won his first championship, he got swept. You know who he got swept by? The New York Islanders.
2: Okay.
1: He got swept. But Wayne Gretzky remembered that, and he used it. And he used it over and over
2: and over again. And you think Wembanyama will?
1: Just like the Spurs did in 13 when they lost that game to Ray Allen on the jumper to LeBron, and they came back with a vengeance the next year, and they were not to be stopped.
2: Most of this seems to be landing on De'Aaron Fox, who I don't think will be with the team next year. I think that's possible. But that's okay. But this is about Wembanyama, and I don't think you'll disagree with this. You got to stop taking all these threes.
1: Yeah.
2: You got to score at the end of the game, and you got to stop getting flagrant fouls. Now, you're 22. It's doable.
1: How do you come
2: It's doable.
1: It? You learn it.
2: Yeah, okay.
1: When he says this is the learning experience, he's not wrong, but this is a learning experience.
2: That whole organization has to sit down and tell him.
1: And they got the people there to do it.
0: Spurs coming up short. Knicks will be celebrating. See what the Spurs do when they come back next season. It's not a win, but yes, it is. That's next. SportsCenter All Night. It's ESPN Radio.
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12: Every 5 years, the U.S. Census Bureau conducts the economic census. If your business received a 2002 economic census form in the mail, it's important to complete and return it promptly. America needs your numbers.

0: galvanized matters just as much as a team rejuvenated. They're one and the same. Two main characters who fed off each other and changed perceptions altogether. Debates are matters of the tongue. What's undeniable is a product of the soul. And what you just witnessed is now the universe's property.
1: Whatever you put in front of us, we're going to find a way. Doesn't matter. Does not matter whatsoever. We're going to find a way every single time we step on this court.
0: The dominance, the unpredictability, snatching victory so many times that the jaws of defeat now question its own existence. If the last 2 months are any indicator, expect Thursday's parade to be peerless. A city, its team, and the finals MVP who long captured the Big Apple's imagination and then turned its wildest dreams into reality. Very few ever enter basketball heaven. This is what it's like when New York City finally gets to throw a party there.
2: That party will come on Thursday in New York. Knicks and their fans celebrating a title. Chicago, meanwhile, trying to get back there. And they're making a new coaching hire to try and get to that point. ESPN, Shams Charania.
3: I'm told that the Bulls have reached a deal to hire Tiago Splitter as the franchise's next head coach. This comes after Splitter thrived as an interim coach, excelled in his lone season as head coach of the Portland Trailblazers after navigating an adverse situation, taking over just after one game due to the FBI arrest of Chauncey Billups. Splitter led the Blazers to a 42-40 record, the number 7 seed, and a playoff berth, and he had the complete support of the Trailblazers locker room, but now the Blazers are losing him to Chicago. A couple of key factors in the Bulls hiring of Splitter: his player development, such as a guy like Denny Abdia in Portland and the job that he did really pushing him to be an all-star, as well as just an organizational alignment with the new head of basketball operations in Bryson Graham. So now Tiago Splitter leaves Portland. He was a 7-year NBA player and also a championship player with the San Antonio Spurs. He takes his leadership and his history as a player to Chicago as a new Bulls head coach.
2: And he succeeds Billy Donovan in Chicago. This was SportsCenter. It's a new interview podcast from Rich Eisen featuring SportsCenter legends. 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Right now, SportsCenter all night. Back to the diamond and back to Omaha.
4: Oh, he hung one, and this ball is lifted to center field. It is not deep. It is called by Walk. He's there to make the play. And the Sooners and Mercurius survive and move to 2-0 with a 4-3 win. What a game, boys. What a game.
2: 4-3 the final. Sooners 2-0. Georgia falls into the loser's bracket. They got a matchup with Texas on Tuesday. Texas eliminating Alabama 14-2. Alabama eliminated, going winless at Omaha for the first time in 6 trips. Tide coach Rob Vaughn.
5: This group had a chance to be special, but there's a heck of a lot of a difference in a chance to be special and going out and doing something that hasn't been done in 27 years. And golly, they re-energized baseball in Tuscaloosa. 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And we'll be back. There's a talented group of dudes in there that felt it, that have been a part of this, and I can promise you they'll come back in August ready to go.
2: Alabama, 2 runs in 2 games in Omaha. College football with a spotlight. That's next. 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

0: The players froze and the coach froze.
1: Yeah.
0: And it's easier to get rid of a coach than a star player.
1: Would you do that?
0: No, but he's on the clock.
1: Okay.
0: He's on the clock at this point.
1: That's fair.
0: Victor Wembanyama, he had all the right things to say all the time. He said, it's my fault. Here's how I'm going to get better, and now we're going to win. But they didn't win.
1: Next year.
0: Okay.
1: Now is next
0: okay,
1: year.
0: But now they didn't win. And it was there for the taking.
1: Yeah.
0: They had more regular season victories than the Knicks. They came to the harder conference than the Knicks. They could have, and I believe some people would say should have won this season.
1: They shouldn't have won. And I told you all year they shouldn't have won. I told you all year none of these teams win. If it ain't Bill Russell's team or Magic Johnson's team, they're not winning. They're not winning out of the gate. I've been saying this and saying it and saying it and saying it, so I'll say it again. They didn't know enough. Their coach didn't know enough. That's indisputable.
0: Yep.
1: Their players didn't have it in them enough. They did the wrong things. They took the wrong shots. They made the wrong passes. They made the wrong inbounds plays. It's their future, they're going to win.
0: Multiple champions.
1: They are.
0: I believe
1: and Wembanyama's going to be, you know, I'm going to go back to something for a second. So Wayne Gretzky, before he won his first championship, he got swept. You know who he got swept by? The New York Islanders.
0: Okay.
1: He got swept. But Wayne Gretzky remembered that, and he used it. And he used it over and over
0: again. And you think Wembanyama will?
1: Just like the Spurs did in 13 when they lost that game to Ray Allen on the jumper to LeBron. And they came back with a vengeance the next year. And they were not to be stopped.
0: Most of this seems to be landing on De'Aaron Fox, who I don't think will be with the team next year. I think that's possible. But that's okay. But this is about Wembanyama. And I don't think you'll disagree with this. You got to stop taking all these threes.
1: Yeah.
0: You got to score at the end of the game, and you got to stop getting flagrant fouls. Now, you're 22. It's doable.
1: How do you come
0: It's doable.
1: You learn it.
0: Yeah, okay.
1: When he says this is the learning experience, he's not wrong, but this is a learning experience.
0: That whole organization has to sit down and tell him.
1: And they got the people there to do it.
2: Spurs coming up short. Knicks will be celebrating. See what the Spurs do when they come back next season. It's not a win. But yes, it is. That's next. SportsCenter All Night at ESPN Radio.
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0: city galvanized matters just as much as a team rejuvenated. They're one and the same. Two main characters who fed off each other and changed perceptions altogether. Debates are matters of the tongue. What's undeniable is a product of the soul. And what you just witnessed is now the universe's property.
1: Whatever you put in front of us, we're going to find a way. Doesn't matter. Does not matter whatsoever. We're going to find a way every single time we step on this court.
0: The dominance, the unpredictability, snatching victory so many times that the jaws of defeat now question its own existence. If the last 2 months are any indicator, expect Thursday's parade to be peerless. A city, its team, and the finals MVP who long captured the Big Apple's imagination and then turned its wildest dreams into reality. Very few ever enter basketball heaven. This is what it's like when New York City finally gets to throw a party there.
2: That party will come on Thursday in New York. Knicks and their fans celebrating a title. Chicago, meanwhile, trying to get back there, and they're making a new coaching hire to try and get to that point. ESPN, Shams Charania.
3: I'm told that the Bulls have reached a deal to hire Tiago Splitter as the franchise's next head coach. This comes after Splitter thrived as an interim coach, excelled in his lone season as head coach of the Portland Trailblazers after navigating an adverse situation, taking over just after one game due to the FBI arrest of Chauncey Billups. Splitter led the Blazers to a 42-40 record, the number 7 seed, and a playoff berth, and he had the complete support of the Trailblazers locker room, but now the Blazers are losing him to Chicago. A couple of key factors in the Bulls' hiring of Splitter: his player development, such as a guy like Denny Avdija in Portland, and the job that he did really pushing him to be an all-star, as well as just an organizational alignment with the new head of basketball operations in Bryson Graham. So now Tiago Splitter leaves Portland. He was a 7-year NBA player and also a championship player with the San Antonio Spurs. He takes his leadership and his history as a player to Chicago as a new Bulls head coach.
2: And he succeeds Billy Donovan in Chicago. This was SportsCenter. It's a new interview podcast from Rich Eisen featuring SportsCenter legends. 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Right now, SportsCenter all night. Back to the diamond and back to Omaha.
4: Oh, he hung one, and this ball is lifted to center field. It is not deep. It is called by Walk. He's there to make the play. And the Sooners and Mercurius survive and move to 2-0 with a 4-3 win. What a game, boys. What a game.
2: 4-3 the final. Sooners 2-0. Georgia falls into the loser's bracket. They got a matchup with Texas on Tuesday. Texas eliminating Alabama 14-2. Alabama eliminated, going winless in Omaha for the first time in 6 trips. Tide coach Rob Vaughn:
5: this group had a chance to be special, but there's a heck of a lot of a difference in a chance to be special and going out and doing something that hasn't been done in 27 years. And golly, they re-energized baseball in Tuscaloosa. That was the thing that was so fun to see, is how a town rallied around these kids. And we'll be back. There's a talented group of dudes in there that felt it, that have been a part of this, and I can promise you they'll come back in August ready to go.
2: Alabama, 2 runs in 2 games in Omaha. College football with a spotlight. That's next. SportsCenter all night. It's ESPN Radio.
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19: 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If your business received a 2002 economic census form in the mail, it's important to complete and return it promptly. America needs your numbers.

0: Bill Russell's team or Magic Johnson's team, they're not winning. They're not winning out of the gate. I've been saying this and saying it and saying it and saying it, so I'll say it again. They didn't know enough. Their coach didn't know enough. That's indisputable. Yep. Their players didn't have it in them enough. They did the wrong things. They took the wrong shots. They made the wrong passes. They made the wrong inbounds plays. It's a, their future, they're going to win.
1: Multiple champions.
0: They are.
1: I believe
0: and Wembanyama's going to be, you know, I'm going to go back to something for a second. So Wayne Gretzky, before he won his first championship, he got swept. You know who he got swept by? The New York Islanders.
1: Okay.
0: He got swept. But Wayne Gretzky remembered that, and he used it. And he used it over and over
1: and over again. And you think Wembanyama will?
0: Just like the Spurs did in 13 when they lost that game to Ray Allen on the jumper to LeBron. And they came back with a vengeance the next year. And they were not to be stopped.
1: Most of this seems to be landing on De'Aaron Fox, who I don't think will be with the team next year. I think that's possible. But that's okay. But this is about Wembanyama. And I don't think you'll disagree with this. You got to stop taking all these threes.
0: Yeah.
1: You got to score at the end of the game, and you got to stop getting flagrant fouls. Now, you're 22. It's doable.
0: How do you come
1: It's doable.
0: It? You learn it.
1: Yeah, okay.
0: When he says this is the learning experience, he's not wrong, but this is a learning experience.
1: That whole organization has to sit down and tell him.
0: And they got the people there to do it.
2: Spurs coming up short. Knicks will be celebrating. See what the Spurs do when they come back next season. It's not a win. But yes, it is. That's next. SportsCenter All Night. It's ESPN Radio.
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0: swept. But Wayne Gretzky remembered that, and he used it. And he used it over and over
1: and over
0: again.
1: And you think Wembanyama will?
0: Just like the Spurs did in 13 when they lost that game to Ray Allen on the jumper to LeBron. And they came back with a vengeance the next year. And they were not to be stopped.
1: Most of this seems to be landing on De'Aaron Fox, who I don't think will be with the team next year. I think that's possible. But that's okay. But this is about Wembanyama. And I don't think you'll disagree with this. You got to stop taking all these threes.
0: Yeah.
1: You got to score at the end of the game, and you got to stop getting flagrant fouls. Now, you're 22. It's doable.
0: How do you come
1: It's by doable.
0: It? You learn it.
1: Yeah, okay.
0: When he says this is the learning experience, he's not wrong, but this is a learning experience.
1: That whole organization has to sit down and tell him.
0: And they got the people there to do it.
2: Spurs coming up short. Knicks will be celebrating. See what the Spurs do when they come back next season. It's not a win. But yes, it is. That's next. SportsCenter All Night. It's ESPN Radio.
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1: 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One of those draws in Group G at SoFi, New Zealand, Iran 2-2 final. Certainly not your ordinary night of World Cup action. ESPN's Jeremy Schapp was there for Iran's match.
2: The situation was, if not unprecedented, extraordinary. The Iranian national team playing on the soil of a nation it's at war with, in front of a crowd composed mainly of its own diaspora. As Iran's national anthem was playing, the crowd whistled its disapproval. But every time the Iranian team touched the ball or scored, they were cheering loudly. It was perhaps as loud as it had been 72 hours earlier for the U.S.-Paraguay game. Scattered throughout the stands, the flags of pre-revolutionary Iran, officially banned from the stadium, a symbol of the crowd's desire to see the regime in Tehran toppled. The message was clear: disdain for that regime, pride in the Iranian World Cup team, which could muster only a draw in a cauldron brimming with mixed emotions.
1: And then Iran's coach saying his team is perhaps the most repressed team in the whole World Cup, saying immediately following the match they were forced to leave L.A. and return to their base camp in Tijuana, Mexico, following the draw. Also in Group G, Belgium and Egypt play to a 1-1 draw. Group H, Saudi Arabia, Uruguay, a 1-1 draw. Spain settles for a 0-0 draw with Cape Verde. ESPN analyst Heath Pierce.
3: Well, I think the interesting thing is that you're talking about a draw being an upset. And I think that's a very, very unique thing to discuss. When I think about Spain, if you go back to Argentina in the last World Cup, they lost their opener against Saudi Arabia. They go on to win it. So there's plenty of time left for Spain. They've got a relatively manageable group overall. But it is a wake-up call, and I think it's a positive wake-up call for Spain. But what an incredible moment for Cape Verde to be able to get through in this match, to get a point out of this, and now start to not just believe of being in a World Cup, not just believe of getting a point, but now with there being 48 teams, there is a pathway to potentially being a second or a third place team to get out of their group.
1: Spain closed as a minus 1,000 favorite to win, according to DraftKings. 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
0: Number 5.
1: On the diamond, Detroit had 5 homers in their win over Houston. For those listening on 97.1 The Ticket, Colt Keith had 1-2. Then
5: Keith winning in a 2-2. Swinging a fly ball left field. This one's deep. This one's got a chance. Is it a 3-homer game for Colt Keith? It is! Opposite field home run into the Crawford box in left. How about that?
0: Number 4.
1: The single, probably the easiest notch of the cycle. So why not save that one for last, which is what PCA did in Chicago. Cubs Radio Network.
6: Here's the 1-1. Swinging a line drive, base hit, right center field. He has done it. Pete Crow Armstrong has hit for the cycle. 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
0: Number 3.
1: If the Reds-Mets game was a Little League matchup, they'd probably have entered the mercy rule territory, thanks in part to Eugenio Suarez, 700 WLW.
7: From the belt, the payoff pitch. Swung on, and Suarez hits it high in the air. It's deep to center. Ewing back at the wall, turns, looks, gone! Eugenio Suarez, his second home run already tonight, and it's a grand slam!
8: Like I said, Yahtzee!
0: Number 2.
1: Back to Chicago, PCA had the cycle, but the game was decided not by a hit. Cubs Radio Network.
9: And a crowd going wild here at Wrigley Field. There's nowhere to put Matt Shaw. Game on the line. Halverson sets at the belt. Here's the 3-1. Way outside!
1: In St. Louis, he was perfect into the 7th, yet was still on the mound in the 9th. 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
10: The Padres are down to their last strike. May with the windup. The 1-2 pitch to Fernando Tatis Jr. Swing and a miss. That's a Redbird winner. That's a one-hitter. That's a shutout for Dustin May. Light up the night. Light up. Suarez as the Cardinals celebrate a great pitching performance and two-out RBIs in May.
1: Cardinals improving to 39-31 this season, tied for the best 70-game start to a season in the past decade. The other in 2022, last time the Cards had a postseason appearance. For the Padres, eighth time they've been shut out. Changes in Lubbock again this week. That's next. 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
0: Coming up on SportsCenter All Night. 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
35: To be the ones actually doing the path and following behind some amazing legends before us in New York history, I think it's going to be something really, really special.
0: We've got a historic feat in college baseball.
10: Rodriguez, well struck right field. See ya. Who is hotter in the world than Adrian Rodriguez?
0: Tensions keep rising between Texas Tech and the college sports world.
1: Already we've seen the attorneys general in Oklahoma, in Kansas, and now in Utah all push back and say they support the Big 12.
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2: 2-0 of the day. He swings, he launches high and deep to right. Bends back at the wall. He leaps. It is gone.
3: My boy Jalen Brown said, put that man in the blender game spot, man. Look that man, ate him. Made that man look like Wimpy Yum Yum. You know? So that was the proudest moment as a Knicks fan.
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4: Speaking of being put in a blender, we can talk cycle. 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Everything gets settled somewhere. Knicks winning on the court this past weekend. They'll have a parade Thursday, a week after a win in court. There's been a big development in the Big 12. That's on the way, but speaking of that blender, there's the diamond. And when you're in the batter's box collecting one of each hit, it is noteworthy, even in Omaha.
5: Rolls this one past Vaughn into right field. Tinian Mendoza score. A-Rod does it again. Serves this one in the left center field with Fowler and Hines converging, and it rolls toward the track. Pack and Mendoza score. Rodriguez to third, and A-Rod is red hot. The 1-1. Roller left side in the hole past Justin LeBron. Leadoff single. Another hit for Adrian Rodriguez. That is three of them. Rodriguez, well struck right field. See ya. Who is hotter in the world than Adrian Rodriguez?
4: And he had to be as Texas had its back to the wall on Monday. Longhorns a 14-2 rout of Alabama. Texas remains alive in the College World Series. They'll face Georgia in an elimination game on Tuesday. We'll see it 8 o'clock Eastern on ESPN. Alabama, meanwhile, eliminated from the College World Series. Texas, 14 runs, 13 hits. They win it 14-2. Adrian Rodriguez, 5-for-5. Hits for the cycle. Had a couple of doubles, a triple, a homer, 7 RBI, which ties the College World Series record. He also had 12 total bases, also matching a College World Series record. From the College World Series to Major League Baseball, from Omaha to Chicago, Cubs, Rockies, PCA leading off the bottom of the first.
6: Late, swinging a drive, deep right center, back toward the wall, it's got a chance, gone! Pete Crow Armstrong, a long home run. Cubs lead 1-0.
4: Starts with a home run in the bottom of the first inning, then has a triple. Then has a double. And then...
6: here's the 1-1. Swinging a line drive, base hit, right center field. He has done it. Pete Crow Armstrong has hit for the cycle. Listen to these fans.
5: He got a fastball in the middle of the zone, and he just hit a bullet.
4: So we had one at the college level on Monday, one in Major League Baseball, that being the cycle. Cubs Radio Network with the call. PCA doing the cycle in reverse. Started with the home run, wound up with the single. All that said, Cubs, Rockies tied at 4 in the bottom of the ninth. But who needs a hit?
7: And the crowd going wild here at Wrigley Field. There's nowhere to put Matt Shaw. Game on the line. Halverson sets at the belt. Here's the 3-1. Way outside. Ball 4. Cubs walk it off again. They beat the Rockies 5-4.
4: Cubs Radio Network, as the Cubs pull out the win 5-4, Pete Crow Armstrong, second Cubs player with a cycle, which included a leadoff home run, 13th cycle in Cubs history, and he chatted with Marquee Sports Network.
8: Pete, what can you say about the fight in this team?
9: It's pretty remarkable. So, but a win's a win, however we can get it done. I'm just so lucky. a team that just continues to find a way. And, man, we got to do a lot of stuff better. But when we start doing stuff better and we can squeak things out like this, then we're dangerous. So.
8: 13th cycle in Cubs history. What can you say about it?
9: Lucky that my teammates just backed me up in the bottom of the ninth there. Found a way to damper a really cool moment, but obviously I'm very, very grateful. And, you know, just trying to follow in Carson Kelly's footsteps. I'm really grateful that I got a team that'll back me up, pick our pitchers up. But, you know, mistakes like I made right after that can't happen. And I was glad I was able to turn a page.
8: You got the two hard ones out of the way, though. Were you thinking cycle after the triple?
9: No, I learned my lesson from whatever day was in San Fran. No.
8: And then just on the day, the ups and downs of a day to finish it off like this and for you to stay in it because you had the sack fly later, too. What can you say?
9: That's, that's what we do. That's what we've been doing all year. You know, like, we want to give these people better than what we've been giving them lately. So, it's, it's only right that we stay in the game every single pitch.
8: Thanks, Pete.
9: Thank you.
4: PCA, the fourth player in the divisional era, which began in 1969, to complete the cycle in reverse order. Home run, then the triple, then the double, then the single to cap it off. Cubs cap it off with their ninth walk-off win this season, three more than any other team. Well, the cycle's cool, but many will argue, who needs, say, a single and a double on your resume when you can have more bases?
11: Keith takes a strike, now the strike one. Fly ball, right field, fairly deep, going back, Smith looking up, gone! Colt Keith, second home run of the year, is a two-out, two-run shot here in the third, and the Tigers take a 4-0 lead here in Houston. The 1-0, swinging a fly ball down the right field line. Will it be deep enough? It is gone, a home run! Colt Keith with a two-homer game, how about it? Line drive, just kept carrying. Second of the game and third of the year is a two-run shot, and the Tigers take an 8-3 lead in the seventh.
4: Hits his second home run of the game in the seventh inning. Oh, by the way, he'd be back at the plate in the ninth.
11: Keith waiting in a 2-2. Swinging a fly ball left field. This one's deep. This one's got a chance. Is it a three-homer game for Colt Keith? It is! Opposite field home run into the Crawford box in left. How about that?
4: Approaching birthday number 25, but still 24, second youngest Tigers player with a three-homer game, trailing only Al Kaline in 1955. 97-1, the ticket with the calls. Tigers, a 9-3 win over the Astros. Colt Keith, 3-for-4, all three hits were home runs. He now has four on the season. His first career three-homer game, entered with one homer in 191 at-bats this season. Hit three in the four at-bats he had on Monday. SportsCenter All Night, ESPN Radio.
12: Texas Tech transfer quarterback Brandon Sorsby plans to enter the NFL supplemental draft.
13: I think they made a sensible decision here, and they decided, you know, he's got to move forward.
14: There was no way that Brandon Sorsby was going to be playing it down for Texas Tech.
4: Quite the pivot for quarterback Brandon Sorsby on Monday. Last week, he'd been granted a temporary injunction by a judge in Texas, but he's now decided to leave college and pursue the NFL. He's planning to apply for the supplemental draft in the NFL. Initially ruled ineligible by the NCAA after the discovery of more than 9,000 wagers over his 4 years at Indiana, Cincinnati, Texas Tech. 40 of those wagers at least involved Hoosiers football games when he was a freshman at Indiana. Last week's injunction seemed to clear a path for him to play at Texas Tech this fall, but that certainly ruffled the feathers of a number of folks. ESPN's Pete Thamel.
15: This decision came in the wake of a slew of legal headwinds in recent days. Those included a Big 12 federal filing on Monday morning, which the league basically asked the federal judge for the authority to invoke its own rules. The Big 12 made very clear today in a statement by its board that they felt like athletes who bet on college sports on their own team should not be able to play college sports. That's a paraphrase. And the NCAA, later in the day, in an appeal of the initial injunction that allowed Sorsby to be eligible, asked for an expedited ruling in that before football season. This flurry of legal headwinds forced Brandon Sorsby's hand a little bit, with the NFL supplemental draft deadline just in 1 week, June 22nd, it became untenable to resolve all these legal issues in that time. Sorsby's a fascinating prospect. I feel like from talking to scouts and personnel people going into the last draft that he would have had a chance in this very weak quarterback draft of 2026 to be a first-round pick. He elected to go back to college. He elected to take the deal that was expected to be worth more than $5 million at Texas Tech. There's a lot of talent in Brandon Sorsby, and it will be fascinating to see how NFL evaluators view him. Remember, draft capital in 2027 is vastly different. It's expected to be one of the most loaded draft classes, quarterback and otherwise, in the last generation. So where will the NFL deem Sorsby? In this draft, it'll be a huge question looming over the next couple weeks. He's a talented, dynamic player.
16: You mentioned that multi-million dollar deal for Texas Tech. They have since said that whatever money has been doled out to Sorsby will stay with Sorsby. But where does Texas Tech go from here then?
15: Well, Texas Tech has a really dynamic young quarterback named Will Hammond. He tore his ACL last season, and he's expected to be able to play sometime around mid-September. Will Hammond is a talented young player from Austin, Texas, who Tech officials viewed as the future of the program. But because of the ACL, Sorsby was brought in, if you will, as a bridge to Will Hammond. Well, that bridge is no longer there. They will go to Hammond this season once his knee is healthy enough to go.
4: And as far as Sorsby's concerned, a court last week did clear that path for him to play this fall, despite the history of his betting on his team. But there was plenty of pushback, including at least four attorneys general. They criticized the attorney general in Texas. A lot of folks were upset with the situation earlier on ESPN Radio on Amber and Ian. Are Ian Fitzsimmons and Amber Wilson.
2: Every school in the Big 12 was very squarely on the side of the Big 12 in this.
3: 15-1.
2: It was 15-1. And in fact, some of these schools started pulling out of games in other sports. Like Michigan pulled out a game in women's volleyball, I believe, right?
3: Correct.
2: Against Texas Tech.
3: Nebraska, Georgia said they would not play Texas Tech in any sport.
2: So they started pulling out games from other sports, saying we're not going to compete with you in any sport. And then we got the news that Brandon Sorsby is entering the supplemental draft for the NFL.
3: This is something you and I talked about last week. It was a no-brainer. There was no way, no way. I said it last week, and I said it earlier tonight, that Brandon Sorsby was going to be playing a down for Texas Tech. You bet on the game you play. It's red. I mean, it's right there. It's black and white and highlighted in red. Mm-hmm. You can't do it. Not going to happen. And it didn't happen. You know, the rest of the league agreed. The rest of college football, college athletics. I mean, it was women's volleyball that was being canceled against Texas Tech. Can you imagine as the AD there, Kobe Hocutt, what it would be like to try and replace that and explain to other players on other sports why you don't have a game?
2: The Big 12 flexed its power here. And even though we saw the NCAA look quite powerless in this situation, we saw the Big 12 look quite powerful. And I do think that that's a statement about the state right now of college sports and how much more powerful these conferences are.
3: The P4... they have all the stroke right now. You're spot on. But to even have this get this far, Texas Tech, you know how much I love the tortilla heads. They went from a lovable, get-behind type school to now being the most hated team in collegiate athletics.
4: And now Brandon Sorsby heads for the supplemental draft in the NFL. That's for a player who was not eligible for the draft in any league year, who becomes eligible after the date of the draft. The supplemental draft was first held in the late 70s. Teams bid future draft picks on players, but there's been no supplemental draft since 2023. Nobody's been selected in a supplemental draft since 2019. SportsCenter All Night, ESPN Radio. Commissioner's Cup action in the WNBA. Wings, Aces in Dallas.
17: Shepherd, great pass. Bullet in the shooting pocket.
4: That's on the USA Network as the Wings cruise to a 96-66 win over the Aces. Wings 2-0 against Las Vegas this season. First time winning back-to-back meetings against the Aces since 2015 to 2018 when they won 10 straight. And the Wings get the victory by 30. Lynx also pile on against the Fire.
18: One of nine shooting as Minnesota takes it away, and Bromley scores on the fast break.
19: Natasha Howard keeps up her high percentage in the paint, just back and forth, getting good, easy looks.
4: Lynx a 107-74 route of the Fire, 9-0 against expansion teams in the last two seasons. 33-point win for the Lynx. Valkyries a 78-58 win over the Sparks. Second 20-point win this season, as it's the first time since 2017 that three teams in the WNBA won by at least 20 points in a single day. Straight ahead, there's still the toast of the city. SportsCenter All Night continues. It's ESPN Radio.
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31: 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If your business received a 2002 economic census form in the mail, it's important to complete and return it promptly. 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

0: and you got to stop getting flagrant fouls. Now you're 22. It's doable.
1: How do you come?
0: It's doable.
1: You learn it.
0: Yeah. Okay.
1: Learn. This is when he says this is the learning experience. He's not wrong, but this is a learning experience.
0: That whole organization has to sit down and tell him.
1: And they got the people there to do it.
2: Spurs coming up short. Knicks will be celebrating. See what the Spurs do when they come back next season. It's not a win, but yes, it is. That's next. 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It's ESPN Radio.
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1: 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Very, very interesting reporting coming out yesterday from one Shams Charania. As we are 1 week away from the NBA draft, of course, Shams, the phenomenal ESPN NBA insider, he reported yesterday that potential

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15: He's not eating bonbons. 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Aaron Donald's only 35. And we all know he was still at the top of his game when he left. He's not posting videos of him on a boat. 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
3: Yeah, thanks a lot for that, Nuno. Your advice sucked. So today, I'm going off script. I'm going.

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1: Good morning to you. We're in Frisco, Texas, just north of Dallas in the DFW Metroplex. The Arkansas Travelers making their annual visit here to take on the Rangers AA club, the Frisco Rough Riders. It's a seven-game series this week, kicking off with a day game today, doubleheader tomorrow to make up for a couple games that were rained out at Dickey Stevens Park 3 weeks ago. One of those was made up at DSP in a twin bill, but the other one had to be pushed back to this week here in Frisco. So single game today with the morning start on a camp day here at the ballpark. A lot of kid groups filing in wearing their bright colored shirts so they can stay together. And then we'll play a doubleheader tomorrow night, 5:05. 7:05 starts Thursday, Friday, Saturday nights, and 6:05 on Sunday. Interesting series on both sides here. Frisco is closing in on a first half South Division title. This is the last week of the first half of the season. Sunday, the final day, Frisco has a 3.5 game lead over two clubs, both Midland and Amarillo sitting 3.5 games back. So Frisco's closing in on that first half championship in the South. Meanwhile, in the North, the Travs have been looking up at Tulsa for the last 3 weeks. Drillers seemingly just don't lose. Travs are 2.5 back despite playing good baseball of their own, but Travs need to win this week and get some help. They probably need at least 5 wins this week, depending on how things go for Tulsa, as the Drillers finish on the road at Northwest Arkansas, a team the Travs just played last week and took 4 out of 6 from. But the business at hand today, with first pitch about 13 minutes away, is right-hander Michael Morales on the mound for the Travs, making his 12th start of the season. Morales comes in with a 2-1 record and a 5.13 ERA. Right-hander Aiden Curry starts for Frisco. It's his 4th AA game. Curry made his AA debut against the Travs 3 weeks ago. He is 1-1 so far since coming to Frisco with an ERA of 11.68. Travs come in with an overall record of 39-23, while Frisco sits at 34-27. Stephen Davis with you from Riders Field. Caleb Bagby is our studio producer today. It's great to have you along. Travs baseball against Frisco coming up. This is the Visit Hot Springs pregame show. 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We'll check out the schedule for today in the Texas League and some of the big league schedule coming next as we get you set for Travs baseball on the road on 106.7 Buzz 2.
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0: Traps taking on Frisco today on the road. Elsewhere in the Texas League, we'll be scoreboard watching tonight to see if Tulsa wants to come back to the pack and help the Traps out. Traps 2.5 back of the Drillers with 1 week to go in the first half of the season. It runs through Sunday. Tulsa plays at 7:05 tonight at Northwest Arkansas. They start right-hander Peyton Martin against lefty Hunter Patterson for the Naturals. Frisco will be scoreboard watching as well. Told you Midland and Amarillo are both 3.5 back. The best news for Frisco is that both Midland and Amarillo, one of them's guaranteed to lose every day this week. One will also win. They're playing each other. 7:05 start tonight in Amarillo for the opener of that series between the Rockhounds and the Sod Poodles. So if Frisco can play well, they could clinch very, very quickly this week. Also on the schedule in the Texas League tonight, 6:35 first pitches, San Antonio at Corpus Christi, and Springfield is at Wichita. On the big league scoreboard, no day baseball today. The Travis parent club, the Mariners, return home to start a six-game homestand tonight. They'll take on the Baltimore Orioles in the first of a three-game series. Former Traveler Logan Gilbert on the mound. 4-4 with a 3.62 ERA for Logan this season, as he'll get it going for the Mariners tonight, and he'll get his battery mate back as well. Cal Raleigh expected to be activated off the injured list today for the Mariners and take over as their regular backstop. Cal looks fully healthy after a week-long rehab stint where he was blasting home runs in AAA. They'll take on right-hander Brandon Young for the Orioles. Other ball games in the bigs tonight: Marlins at Phillies, Royals at Nationals, Blue Jays in Fenway to take on the Red Sox. White Sox have the Yankees in New York. Garrett Cole gets the start for the Yanks in that one. Mets are in Cincinnati. The Giants are at the Braves. Guardians visiting the Brewers in a fascinating series. Cardinals home to the Padres. Andre Pallante making the start for St. Louis tonight. Rockies in Wrigley to take on the Cubs. Twins at Rangers just down the road from us here in Frisco. Tigers are at the Astros. The Angels visit the Diamondbacks. Pirates at the A's, and a very fascinating matchup. Dodgers home to the Rays at 9:10 Central Time tonight. We have Double A Texas League baseball for you this evening. Travs and Rough Riders. First pitch about 10 minutes away, and we've got your starting lineups next right here on Buzz 2.
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0: 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Travs managed by Rich Thompson come in with a record of 39-23. Leading it off today, playing first base is Charlie Pagliarini. Hitting second and playing left field, Michael Arroyo. Lázaro Montes hits third this afternoon. He'll play right field. And in the cleanup spot, playing third base, is Caleb Callie. Aaron McKeithen bats fifth. He does the catching. Hitting sixth, playing second base, JT Arruda. Jared Sundstrom bats seventh. He's the designated hitter. Hitting eighth is the shortstop, Josh Hood. And batting ninth, playing center field, Bill Knight. With right-hander Michael Morales starting on the mound. Morales, 12th game, 12th start of the year. He is 2-1 with an ERA of 5.13. So again, for the Travs today, it's Pagliarini at first, Arroyo in left, Montes in right, Cali at third, McKeithen catching, Arruda at second, Sundstrom the DH, Hood at short, and Knight in center with Morales on the mound. The Frisco Rough Riders are the AA affiliate of the Texas Rangers, managed by Chad Cromer. They come in with a record of 34-27 as they lead the South Division. Their lineup for today's game has Franier Chavez leading off. He's the shortstop. Hitting second, playing center field, Dylan Dreiling. Rafe Parrish bats third. He's their third baseman. Hitting fourth, playing right field, Orlando Martinez. Malcolm Moore, just up from high A, former first-round pick, makes his double-A debut today. He'll bat fifth and catch for Frisco. Batting sixth is their designated hitter, Arturo Diesla. Corey Joyce bats seventh. He plays second base. Hitting eighth in left field, Marcus Lee Sang. And batting ninth is the first baseman, Max Wagner, with right-hander Aiden Curry on the mound, making his fourth double-A start. Curry so far, one win, one loss, and an ERA of 11.68. So again, for the Rough Riders today, it's Chavez at short, Dreiling in center, Parrish at third, Martinez in right, Moore catching, Diesla the DH, Joyce at second, Lee Sang in left, and Wagner at first with Curry on the mound. Our umpiring crew today sets up this way. They're dressed in light blue shirts with gray pants, black caps. Third base umpire is John Reed. First base umpire, Frank Jones. And crew chief Dylan Halsey is behind home plate for the morning start. He has the balls and strikes for this series opener, a seven-game series with the doubleheader scheduled for tomorrow night. Nice day here in Frisco to warm up a little bit as this game continues. We're looking at 80 degrees for first pitch. Partly cloudy skies. We've had a lot of sunshine this morning. Cloud cover broke at about 8:30, 9 o'clock, and it's been mostly sunny since then. Should be a lot of sunshine for the rest of the game. Light breeze, they've listed it at 3 miles per hour, blowing from the right over to the left. Shouldn't affect things a whole lot. That's what we're looking at for today. For the series opener between the Travs and Rough Riders, we're going to be a little bit delayed with the start. The Frisco starting pitcher, Aiden Curry, is just now making his walk from the bullpen into the dugout. So we're going to be several minutes delayed with first pitch today. Curry arriving in the dugout much later than the Travs starter, Michael Morales. Usually it's the home team's starting pitcher that gets to the dugout first by quite a ways. Not the case, though, today. Looking ahead to the rest of the series, doubleheader tomorrow starting at 5:05. We'll be on the air with the Visit Hot Springs pregame show at 4:50 tomorrow. Ryan Hawks gets the ball in game one for the Travs. He's 3-3 with a 4.94 ERA this year. Left-hander Blake Townsend for Frisco, 3-2 with a 3.86. Neither team has announced the starter for the second game tomorrow. I would suspect that both teams will have a bullpen game of sorts for game two. Then Thursday, 7:05, first pitch. That'll be Nico Teliche on the bump for the Travs, 3-3 with a 3.04 ERA. Right-hander Winston Santos goes for Frisco. He's 1-3, ERA of 7.51. Friday night, 7:05 start again. Cade Anderson set to go for the Travs. 6-0 with a 1.13 ERA. Cade was named yesterday as Texas League Pitcher of the Week for the second consecutive week and third time already this season. Left-hander Dalton Pence, the scheduled starter for Frisco on Friday night. He is 2-1 on the year with a 2.05 ERA in the Texas League. We'll have a 7:05 start again on Saturday, and then 6:05 with a special Sunday night game. They like to play night games on Sundays here in Frisco whenever possible, so the Travs draw the rare series opening day game and series closing night game. It's backwards of how it should work, but that's the situation facing the Travs this week for the series here in Frisco against the Rough Riders, which got even more wonky when you throw in tomorrow's doubleheader. So, hey, roll them out, go play, see how things go. and that's the situation for the Travs this week here in Frisco, as they'll try to win some ball games and get some help in the form of Tulsa losses in the final week of the first half of the Texas League season, as the Travs will take a shot at overtaking the Drillers here in the final days of the first half and coming up with a first half division title. First two playoff spots in the league will be determined this week, one from the north and one from the south. And then the records will reset when play starts again next Tuesday for the second half races. Travs will be home next week, six-game series against the San Antonio Missions, their only meetings of the season with the Missions. That will be beginning next Tuesday night, as the Travs are home the 23rd through the 28th for a six-game set. That includes three games as the Diamantes, Fiesta de Diamantes at Dickey Stevens Park next Thursday, Friday, and Saturday nights, the 25th, 26th, and 27th. We'll step aside, come back, and have some baseball for you. First pitch and all the action for the Travs and Rough Riders from Frisco, Texas, coming your way next on your home for Travs Baseball, 106.7 Buzz 2.
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9: The lineups are in and the pitchers are ready. It's game time for Arkansas Travelers Baseball. 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
0: Counting down to Traveler Baseball today here in Frisco, as the Rough Rider right-hander Aiden Curry makes his warm-up pitches. A few minutes delayed with the start today. Curry took a lot of extra time to warm up. We'll see if he's maybe feeling a little extra good or not feeling himself. Sometimes when a pitcher takes longer to warm up, they're trying to find something in the bullpen, and maybe Curry found it, maybe he did not. We will see as he makes his fourth Double-A start. He's from Ossining, New York, 23 years old. He and Morales, the Trav starter today, both 23-year-olds who were drafted or signed out of high school. Morales, a high draft pick, a third-round pick in 2021. Curry was signed undrafted in 2020. Curry making his warm-up tosses, 6'5", 205-pound right-hander. As mentioned, he made his Double-A debut against the Travs 3 weeks ago today at Dickey Stevens Park. It did not go well for him. He settled for no decision. It was a game where Frisco came back to win 8-7 in 10 innings, but Curry was tagged for 7 runs on 6 hits and 4 walks in just 3 innings. He struck out four and surrendered a home run in that ball game as well. Curry ready to go. Charlie Pagliarini's in the batter's box to lead it off for the Travs. And away we go this morning from Frisco with the series opener. And Pagliarini takes ball one off the outside corner. Charlie hitting 279 for the year with a 409 on base. His pitch is wide, and it's 2-0 at 94 miles per hour. Pagliarini, 8 hits, 5 walks last week. On base 13 times in 27 plate appearances. Swings over top of a cut fastball on 2-0. And the count now, 2 balls and a strike. Curry was good at the high A level this year to open the season to earn a promotion. Right-hander's pitch, bounced foul, first base side, 2-2. 7 starts at Hub City, that's the Rangers' high A club. He went 2-1 with a 3.48 ERA, 31 innings, struck out 42, walked just 18. Threw more than 4 innings on only 4 occasions, 5 or more only twice. He's been getting a little bit better with each double-A start. The 2-2 to Pagliarini swung on and missed a changeup, and Curry gets the strikeout to open things today. That's his 15th strikeout over 12 and two-thirds innings now at the double-A level. Up comes Michael Arroyo. Told you about his first double-A start, the ballgame against the Travs where he struggled. Next time out, he still got hit around pretty good. 6 runs on 8 hits over 4 1/3 against Springfield. Arroyo swinging first pitch, tips it foul, strike one. Last time out a week ago in San Antonio, 5 innings, 4 runs, only 3 of which were earned. So that's a step forward. Still not good. He did get the win in that start, though. 0-1 pitch. Arroyo swings, pulls it over the third baseman. That's a fair ball in left field. Over to the line to cut it off, Marcus Lee Sang. Arroyo around first, pumping for second, and he is in standing with the double as the throw comes in offline. Michael Arroyo with his 8th double of the season. The Travs have a runner on in scoring position here in the opening inning. They would love nothing more than to get some early runs on the board today against Aiden Curry and get some pressure on him that way. Lázaro Montes steps in next. Lázaro hitting 3rd in this day game. Hunter Fitzgerald not in the lineup after taking a fastball off the helmet and leaving the game on Sunday. Hunter needing to clear concussion protocol. As Montes takes ball one wide. Hunter's with the club. He's here. He's taking pregame work, but not in the starting lineup. Montes red hot still. 3 more homers last week. 11 runs driven in that series. Left-handed power hitter awaiting the pitch. Here it comes. Swung on and missed. Fastball. And it's 1-1. Lázaro for the season batting 248. 20 home runs. 54 RBIs. He's on pace to hit more than 40 homers and drive in more than 110 runs this season. Time called by the batter. No score, just underway. Arroyo out there at second with one out. Curry looks back that way, now pitches. Montes swings and comes up empty. Strike two. Lázaro, 1 out of 2. A single and a couple RBIs against Curry in the matchups 3 weeks ago. Right-hander has a strikeout already. Comes set, checks his runner, now deals. And Montes swings and misses. Fastball at 96 over the outer edge, maybe off the plate. And Curry has a pair of Ks here in the first. Curry has struck out at least as many as innings he's thrown in each of his first 3 double-A games. So even while getting hit, he is getting swing and miss and whiff, which is a great sign for his future development. Here's Caleb Cali, 2 down, runner at second. Caleb, the cleanup hitter today. Drove in 6 runs in the 6 games last week, and he takes a strike. 244 hitter for the year, 15 homers and 37 runs driven in. Curry looking for a fairly quick opening inning. Holds the ball high, now pitches, and Cali chases a breaking ball down out of the zone for strike two. Hard biting slider at 81 miles per hour. Four-seam fastball, cut fastball, curveball, the sweeping slider, and a kick changeup is Curry's arsenal. Cali waiting. Now the pitcher steps off. Some more kid groups getting here a little bit after first pitch today. They'll have a decent crowd for this day game on a beautiful Tuesday. 0-2 pitch. That is wide for a ball. Frisco defense today has Malcolm Moore catching for Curry, making his Double-A debut. These two work together in High A this season. First baseman Max Wagner, second base Corey Joyce, shortstop Franier Chavez, Rafe Parrish is at third. The outfield left to right, Marcus Lee Sang, Dylan Dreiling, and Orlando Martinez. And I have a timer violation. Curry and Moore had trouble getting together on a sign. And by the time Curry got what he wanted, there was only three on the timer, and then he takes a while to come set. And he came set it as the clock was ticking from 2-1 and did not release the ball. Or didn't even go into his motion before the clock expired. So it's ball two to Cali. 2-2 now. And the pitch swung on and missed. They got him with the breaking ball. And that's the inning. So three strikeouts for Curry in the first, around a one-out double from Arroyo. Nothing across for the Travs as they strand the runner. Off and rolling here in Frisco, half an inning in. Travs nothing, Rough Riders coming up.
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0: No score to the bottom of the first. Michael Morales on the hill today for the Travs. 12th game, 12th start for the 23-year-old. 45th game and start at the AA level. Franier Chavez leads off for Frisco. Switch hitter, batting left, swings first pitch and fouls it off for a strike. Chavez, a 272 hitter this year, 379 on base percentage. Morales facing Frisco for the fifth time in his career, second time this season. 0-1, waved at and missed. Strike two. 3 weeks ago in that ballgame we were telling you about where Curry got hit hard early, but Frisco came back to win. Morales had an okay start. It started well, ended poorly. 0-2 pitch in the dirt for a ball as Frisco began their comeback before knocking Michael out. He ended up going 3 2/3 that day, allowing 4 runs on 4 hits, and most importantly, 4 walks. Ball and 2 strikes to Chavez, the pitch. Fouled away, third base side. We'll do it again. Chavez, who's been here in Frisco for now 3 seasons, has faced Morales quite a bit. He is 5 of 9 against this right-hander with a couple walks. That's a ton of success. One-two pitch. This one chopped to second base. That's where JT Arruda is today. Picks it up, tosses to first. And Chavez is gone. Let's give you the Travs defense. First baseman is Charlie Pagliarini. JT Arruda plays second. Josh Hood is the shortstop. Caleb Calley manning third base. Out in the outfield, it's Michael Arroyo playing left. Bill Knight in center field. And Lazaro Montes is the right fielder, with Aaron McKeithen behind the plate today, catching for Morales. Here's Dylan Dreiling, looking at ball one high. Dreiling, former second-round pick of the Rangers out of Tennessee, where he was a national champion 2 years ago. Swings, tips this one foul, and it's 1-1. Dreiling is ranked by MLB.com as the Texas Rangers' 10th best prospect. This Frisco team only has 4 of the Rangers' top 30 prospects on their active roster. Pitch high and away, and it's 2-0. No score, bottom of the first. Bases empty, 1 out. 2-1 the count on Dreiling, a 282 hitter for the year. The pitch. Pop foul, out of play, third base side. 2-2 now. This crowd is growing. It's almost as though they didn't know it was an 11 o'clock first pitch. More kid camp groups coming into the ballpark. The 2-2. Jammed him in a high fly ball, shallow center. It's Hood out from shortstop calling for it and making the catch. 2 away. Well, Morales has disposed of the first 2 hitters in short order with no drama. Here comes Rafe Parrish, who made his AA debut against the Travs 3 weeks ago. Parrish has played 15 games with Frisco. He's hitting .263, 4 homers, 14 knocked in. Power hitting switch hitter. He's in on the left side and takes a strike. Parrish better from the other side of the plate. The 0-1. Swung on and chopped to first. Tough stop. Pagliarini's got it though. Runs to the bag, and that's the inning. 1-2-3. Morales puts the Rough Riders away in order in the first. Good start for Michael. And after an inning, we have no score.
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0: Scoreless game, second inning. Aaron McKeithen leads it off here for the Travs. Against Aiden Curry, whose first pitch is called a strike on the outer edge. Curry with good breaking stuff to begin today. Struck out three Travs in the first, around a double. Keithen swinging, fouls a pitch back, and it's quickly nothing and two on Aaron, getting the start behind the plate today. 18th game of the year, McKeithen 17 out of 53. He's hitting .321. O2 from Curry. Swung on and rolled softly to third base, charging in Rafe Parrish. Fields, low throw to first and out. They say Max Wagner grabbed it cleanly on a hop and then dropped it, making the transfer as he was going to throw it around the infield. Had it and then lost it as he was raising it up. McKeithen is out to start the second inning. Tough pick for Wagner, who is playing a lot of first base now for Frisco. He had never played first base prior to this season. He'd been more of a utility infielder, playing the other three spots. JT Arruda batting next, takes ball one. Arruda hitting sixth in the lineup today. JT's been on a hot streak lately, hitting .359 over his last 13 games. Takes a big hack, comes up empty on a fastball. It's 1-1. JT homered off this pitcher 3 weeks ago. .500 on base percentage, slugging .615 in that hot streak as well, is Arruda. The 1-1. Cued towards third. Parrish was in. He goes down to a knee to stop it. Gets up, throws in time. They get Arruda by a step. Two out. Good play by Parrish, who was in a bit, trying to take away any thought of a bunt. Arruda is gone. For out number two. Curry suddenly working quickly and working effectively. Travs having trouble making any hard contact right now. Here's Jared Sundstrom swinging and hitting a roller foul past third base. Sundstrom hitting .181 for the season. This is his 41st game. Five homers, 16 RBIs. He left the yard in Sunday's win over Northwest Arkansas. 12-7 victory back at home. 0-1 pitch. Chased and missed. Curry really pulled the string right there. Slow breaking ball at 79 miles per hour. Travs in the Swamp camo jerseys today. Gray pants, black caps with a gray bill, black batting helmets. Frisco is in cream uniforms today, tops and bottoms, with a brick red colored cap. And Sundstrom swinging through a breaking ball on 0-2. Is down on strikes to end the inning. Travs go 1-2-3 in the second. Aiden Curry really pitching well to start for Frisco. We've played 1.5. Travs nothing, Rough Riders nothing.
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0: No score, bottom of the second. Orlando Martinez first up here for Frisco as Morales put him down in order in the first. Michael's pitch is in for strike one to open the bottom of the second. 12 pitches, all Morales needed in the first. A lot of soft contact. Right-hander works very quickly. Swing and a ground ball. Second base, Arruda slides over to his right to stop it. Plenty of time. And throws Martinez out. One gone. That was a big difference for Morales in his last start, which was a very good start. Worked with much better pace and tempo. He was a little tentative coming out after a start where he lasted only two-thirds of an inning 2 weeks ago. Last week, five scoreless innings, one hit, two walks, and really pitched some of his best baseball of the season, if not his best, for a long string of innings. Pitch here in the dirt is ball one to Malcolm Moore, the Frisco catcher, making his Double-A debut. Moore's a left-handed hitter, former first-round pick out of Stanford. Was hitting 300 with 10 homers and 37 RBIs at the high A level to earn a promotion. Is missing a little bit low again. Two balls and no strikes. Moore could have been drafted very highly out of high school, but elected to go to Stanford and play 2 years. Really wanted to go to college and be a part of that program. Swing and a ball pulled foul down to the far end of the Traveler dugout. That sent a body or two scattering off the stairwell. The dugouts here are recessed. They're down and back well off the field. A lot of foul territory along the baselines. The ball can get to that far stairwell fairly quickly. 2-1 pitch floats outside. Make it three balls and a strike now. It worked out for Moore. He still was drafted highly, 30th overall in 2024. Got a $3 million signing bonus. Swings here and pops this one up. Near second base, Josh Hood calling for it. Takes a couple steps back, hauls it in with a one-handed catch. Two out. Morales has retired the first five. Moore was hurt last season. Missed 2 months. Had a broken finger on his right hand and struggled overall, but came out this year with a vengeance. And now he's here in Double-A just under 2 years after being drafted. A bat-first catcher. Arturo Disla hits now. He takes a strike. Moore popping out in his first Double-A at bat. He'll get his first exposure to the Texas League and Double-A pitching this week against the Travs. Disla, the big right-handed slugger, the Frisco DH today. 0-1 pitch. Low and outside in the opposite batter's box is where it lands. One ball, one strike. Disla, a 290 hitter since coming up to Frisco about a month ago. Three homers and 17 driven in. One pitch. Hit off the end of the bat in the air to center. Bill Knight's got it in range. Waits for it. Gloves it. Inning over. Great start for Michael Morales today. He's picking up where he left off last week with the five scoreless innings a week ago. He's gone six up and six down to start today. We've played two. Travs and Riders have no score.
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0: Scoreless ball game, third inning. Josh Hood leads off for the Trabs. Sand looks at ball one, low and away from Aiden Curry. No score. Trabs have had the only base runner in the game so far, a Michael Arroyo double back in the first. 1-0 pitch from Curry. That is outside. Make it 2-0 now to Hood. Batting eighth. Josh hitting 165 for the year. 270 on base. Slugging 367. Hitless last week against the Naturals. He went 0-for-9 with two walks. 2-0. Hit to third base. Diving towards the line. Parrish, he stops it. Gets up. Throws. Safe at first. The throw came in on a short hop, and Wagner was unable to pick it. Hood was about a half step away, and Josh is aboard with a base hit to start the third inning. Incredible play by Parrish just to cut it off. That prevented Hood from having a double or more. That ball would have been headed for the left field corner. Trav's catching a break, though, as the throw came up short. Wagner unable to pick it. So they get Hood on an infield base hit. And now the number nine hitter, Bill Knight, swinging, hitting a soft liner, caught by the pitcher, throw to first, out. Hood froze when the ball was hit and stayed frozen for an extra beat after the pitcher caught it. And then Curry made a bad throw to first base. It was low and in the dirt, but Wagner was able to pick that one. And Hood actually came off the base at first anyway and kind of gave up on the play. Well, this inning turns around in a hurry. Knight lining out a soft line drive. Only came off the bat 66 miles per hour, and the tall 6'5" pitcher was able to reach up and catch it. So now Pagliarini taking a strike. Hits with two down and the base is empty. Curry's pitch. That is outside. One ball and one strike. Right-hander deals again. Pagliarini with a healthy hack comes up empty on a curveball. Strike two. Curry looking for a strikeout to end the inning. Fires a fastball, and it's wide. Two balls, two strikes. Curry's velocity good today, 95, 96 miles per hour. Two-two pitch. Swung on and missed. Pulled the string, went to the changeup, and Pagliarini strikes out for the second time in as many at-bats. Aiden Curry, five strikeouts so far. We're in the middle of the third as the Travs come up empty in that inning. One hit, nobody left. After two and a half, Travs and Rough Riders with no score.
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0: Bottom of the third, Corey Joyce to lead off for Frisco. Michael Morales has put away the first six hitters of the game for the Rough Riders. Pitch is in for a strike to Joyce. Now the 0-1. And that's low. One ball and one strike. Joyce, a .239 hitter for the year. Eight homers, 29 knocked in. Minor league free agent signed by the Rangers in the offseason. Pops this pitch up. Foul, first base side. There's plenty of foul ground there. McKeithen over, sprawling out on the warning track, makes a basket catch on the ground, banging into the wall. What a play from Aaron McKeithen. He did not see the ball initially, fighting the sun, shaded his eyes with his glove, found it, and got there in time. What an effort. What a catch. Actually slid into the pitch timer over there and popped up okay. An incredible grab by McKeithen. That's about as good a defensive play as the Travelers have had all season. Now Marcus Lee Sang hits a one-hopper, gloved by Arruda off to his left. And the toss to first makes Lee Sang the second out of the inning. Well, for McKeithen to not see it initially, find it, and then cover all that ground and make a sliding catch while hitting the wall. Really impressive. Pagliarini could not get there. It was too far away from him. Here's the number nine hitter, Max Wagner. Right-handed batter, and first pitch goes off the knob of his bat on a check swing, a foul ball. Strike one. Morales throwing it really well to start. Throwing strikes, getting a ton of soft contact. 0-1 pitch. Good curveball in there for strike two. This is as good as Michael Morales has looked this season. Quicker tempo and pitching confidently. 0-2 pitch. That is high for a ball. Fastball at 92 miles per hour. That's also about as hard as he's been throwing at any point this season. When Michael's up in the 92, even 93 mile per hour range, he gets a lot more effective than when he's 90-91. The 1-1. That is wide. Beg your pardon, that was a 1-2 pitch. So now two balls and two strikes. Right-hander winds, fires again. Swing and a miss, strike three, and that's the inning. Morales has his first strikeout as he puts the Rough Riders down in order again in the third inning. He has put away the first nine Frisco hitters today. Great work from Morales with three perfect innings. And after three, this game is scoreless.
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2: Fastball in there for a strike. 3-1. Next pitch from Curry. Again, a strike. Full count now. Here's the payoff. Swung on and missed. Curry coming at him with a fastball. It was down, out of the zone. Arroyo chased anyway. And a strikeout of Arroyo begins the fourth inning. That's not usually Arroyo's game. He can put the bat on about anything. Got the pitch he wanted there, a fastball. It just wasn't near the strike zone. He went after it anyway. Six strikeouts for Curry here in the early going. He's not even to 40 pitches yet. Now Lázaro Montes swinging first pitch. It's a high fly ball to right field, not deep. Martinez in a few steps, puts it away, and very quickly there are two out in the top of the fourth. Which pitcher is going to blink first today? Neither one showing any sign of wanting to slow down right now. Here's Caleb Callie, struck out his first at bat. He takes a breaking ball, strike one. They fed Caleb a steady diet of curveballs and sliders in that first plate appearance. That's the scouting report against Caleb. Throw him the stuff that spins, no fastballs unless necessary. 0-1 pitch, high and tight. That was the heater, one ball, one strike. Curry deals again. Breaking ball, a strike, 1-2. That was the curve right there, 76 miles per hour. One ball, two strikes. The pitch, low, make it 2-2. Doubleheader tomorrow, 5:05 start. Two, two. Called strike three, a fastball at the knees. Callie is caught looking, and Aiden Curry continues to cruise. He has struck out seven through four innings. We played 3.5. Travs nothing, Frisco nothing.
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0: No score, bottom of the fourth. Big time pitcher's duel so far. Guys doing it in different ways. Aiden Curry overpowering the Travelers. He's allowed two hits but struck out seven. Michael Morales, meanwhile, has gone nine up, nine down with soft contact and only one strikeout. Now starting his second time down the lineup, he throws ball one to Franier Chavez. Chavez grounded out to second base his first time. Pitch in there for a strike, one and one. Bright, sunshiny late morning still here in Frisco. We're going to try to stay morning, afternoon, depending on the time here once we get past 12 o'clock. Pitch in for a strike, one and one. We get all thrown off. We're used to these night games or games that are all in the afternoon. 11 a.m. starts. Change all that. 1-2 pitch. Popped up. Right center field, shallow. Three Travs in pursuit, and it's Lázaro Montes with the long run in from right to get there. One away. 10 in a row for Morales to start the ballgame. Up comes Dylan Dreiling. My grandfather always said, it's morning until you eat lunch. Which, in the case of today, for at least me personally, will not be until after the game. Now, obviously, we're not going to call it morning, but mentally, that's what it feels like. It's morning until you eat lunch. Dylan Dreiling looks at a strike. The question is, if you skip breakfast, is lunch still lunch, or does lunch become breakfast then? 0-1 from Morales. In the dirt, one ball and one strike. The name of breakfast, when you spell it out, is break fast. You break your fast of not eating overnight. Well, if lunch is your first meal, technically that is the one that breaks the fast, right? Here's the wind and the 1-1 pitch. Dreiling hooks it down the right field line. Fairly deep, but it hooks foul, out of play. One ball and two strikes. You can call it whatever you want, but what is it actually doing in reality, you know? Did have breakfast today. So did everyone playing in this game, presumably. 1-2 pitch. Hard grounder, first base. Pagliarini over towards the line, stops it. Almost got hit in the face by the ball. Runs it to the bag for out number two. That's the sharpest ball that Frisco has hit today. Pagliarini, step to his left and down to a knee. That took a wicked hop right at the end. Good play by Pags to stick with it. Well, two gone for Rafe Parrish, who grounded out to Pagliarini on a much simpler ball his first time. Morales has put away the first 11 hitters today. Incredible start to this game. Here's the pitch. Down and in, ball one. No score, bottom of the fourth. No scoreboard watching to be done right now. The rest of the action is all tonight. Pitch missing inside, 2-0, both Texas League and Major League. Rare 2-0 count for Morales the way he's begun this game. The pitch. Parrish takes. It's a strike. 2-1. If either of these pitchers fall behind right now, you imagine the opposition is trying to take and just find a way to get on base. See if he'll walk you. Swinging's not helping. Parrish swings and misses here at a slow breaking ball. 76-mile-per-hour curveball from Morales. It's 2-2. That pitch was not in the strike zone either. Now the 2-2 inside, and the count runs full. Both these pitchers being efficient enough in these first four innings that they've got a chance to work deep into this game as well. Morales picks up his target. Here's the 3-2 pitch. Swung on and rolled foul. We'll do it again. Again, a 3-2 from Morales to Parrish. Flip past third base, and it stays fair along the left field line. It rolls down into the corner. Parrish headed for second as Arroyo goes and gets it. It's a double for Rafe Parrish, a nice, easy swing. Just kind of guiding a line drive the opposite way. Stayed fair by about 3-4 feet. Frisco has their first base runner, first hit of the day after Morales had sat down the first 11 hitters. Fourth double for Parrish in 16 games. He's in scoring position, two out for Orlando Martinez. Martinez grounding out to second base, his first attempt today. The pitch. Missing, ball one. Frisco with a chance to get on the board here with a base hit. The pitch swung on, jammed him, fly ball to right. Montes is there. Lazaro reaches up to glove it. Side retired. Morales comes right back after the double and gets the final out of the inning to keep Frisco off the board. One hit, one left. We have played four. Travs nothing, Rough Riders nothing.
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0: Scoreless into the fifth inning today. Well-pitched ball game on both sides. Travs will send up McKeithen, Arruda, and Sundstrom here. The 5, 6, and 7 hitters. No runs, 2 hits for the Travs. No errors, 1 left. Frisco, no runs, 1 hit, no errors, and 1 left. McKeithen down to a knee, chasing a breaking ball that was down out of the strike zone. 0-1 to Aaron, who grounded out to third his first time. Next pitch. Swung on and tapped foul, strike two. Boy, Aiden Curry has just had outstanding stuff today, especially his 2 breaking balls. The slider and the curveball have been really effective. Remember, he entered today with an ERA above 11 in 3 AA games. Pitches low. McKeithen checking in time. 1 ball, 2 strikes. And had really not had even anywhere close to a good start among his first 3. 2 of them were disastrous. 1-2 pitch. Little tapper, third base. Parrish into his left to get it. Throws on the move. And McKeithen is the first out of the inning. Curry has retired six in a row. It's his longest stretch of the day. Here's JT Arruda. Arruda robbed of a base hit by Parrish his first time. Swings and pops it up. Foul, third base side, out of play. Strike one. Parrish playing in again, just in case of a bunt. Toes to the grass, but about 12, 15 feet off the line at third. A one. That's pulled to second. One hop, gloved by Corey Joyce with a backhand. Toss to first. There's two away. Well, now Curry's generating soft contact as the Travs try to attack earlier in the count. And up comes Jared Sundstrom. Jared down on strikes his first time. Pitch swung on and hit high in the air. Pretty deep left center field. The left fielder Lee Sang to the warning track to run it down. Just didn't have quite enough. Sundstrom got a good chunk of it, but just missed it. And that's the inning. Travs go in order again. Curry is now retired eight straight. We'll go to the bottom of the fifth. Halfway done. Here in Frisco, Travs nothing, Riders nothing.
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0: Scoreless duel into the bottom of the fifth inning. These two starters, Aiden Curry for Frisco, Michael Morales for the Travs. Both outstanding so far. Morales didn't allow a hit or a runner until two out last inning. He's at 48 pitches as the bottom of the fifth opens. And his first pitch is in for a strike to Malcolm Moore, left-hand batter making his Double-A debut. Moore popped up to the shortstop his first time in today. 0-1 pitch. In the dirt. Make it a ball and a strike. Diesla and Joyce coming up after him. The pitch. Swung on and missed. Nasty changeup. Strike two. Morales has just one strikeout. 1-2 pitch. Fouled away. We'll do it again. Michael, 12 pitches in the first, 10 in the second, 8 in the third, and through 18 last inning. Now, it is getting warmer as this game moves along. We were 80 degrees at first pitch. We're up to 84 already in just about an hour. 1-2 again. Pulled right field line and foul. So it is warming up rapidly. There is essentially no break from the sun out there on the field either. There's some puffy white clouds in the sky, but they're all spread out on the horizon, not up top where the sun is here midday. It is a hot one out on the field, and it's only going to get hotter the longer it goes. 1-2 pitch. Fouled off, and we'll do it again. No score, bottom of the fifth. Frisco won what was a five-game series back at DSP 3 weeks ago, 3-2. These teams were fairly evenly matched. 1-2 pitch. Coming down and in, and it gets more in the foot. Curveball with a little too much on it. Moore didn't really do much to get out of the way. As it caught him, I think, on the front foot. Now back leg, actually, up by the knee. He still didn't do much to try to get out of the way of it. He definitely stood there and took it. Well, he's fine and leading away from first base as Frisco gets a runner to open the inning. Arturo Diesla, the batter. First pitch. Swung on, tip foul. Diesla's a fly ball hitter, but if you can get him to hit it on the ground here, he would be a prime double play candidate. Does not have great speed. Decent lead for Moore at first. The pitch. That is a little bit high. And it's 1-1. Morales trying to drop the curveball in from the sky. We'll see how long they let Morales go today. He's obviously pitched splendidly so far. 1-1 now. Swung on and missed. Strike two. His pace has slowed a bit these last two innings. A quicker tempo was really working for him early in this game and last start as well. Five innings last start, that matched his second longest outing of the year. Also tied his highest pitch total of the season with 78. Pitch total today still below 60 at the moment. No one warming. 1-2 pitch. Swung on and popped up. Behind third, Callie's back, Hood is over, and it's Hood with the catch. Woo. That got dicey. Callie was there, looked like he was going to take it, and then bailed out just in time as Hood was able to take two steps over and make the catch. Callie kind of took charge. I mean, Hood needs to be a little more assertive about that. Either way, they are able to grab it, and there's one away. Well, this fifth inning clearly belongs to Morales, unless it unravels to a degree the Travs don't want to think about. Corey Joyce swinging, pops this pitch out of play, strike one. But beyond this inning, we'll see what that pitch total looks like for Morales. How much, if any, Frisco can threaten against him here in the fifth. Scoreless game. Runner on, one out, the 0-1. Ground ball, third base, could be two. Cali to second, one. Arruda, quick transfer to first. Got him, double play, inning over. Well, Michael Morales can come back out for another inning. That pitch count's still very low as he erases the leadoff hit by pitch with a 5-4-3 double play to end the bottom of the fifth. This duel continues through five. Travs and Rough Riders with no score.
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0: score into the sixth inning. Aiden Curry of Frisco and Michael Morales of the Travs continue to duel. Josh Hood leads off. He had an infield single in the third. The pitch swung on and hit to center. Dreiling runs. Still going. Can't get it. It's over his head. It takes one hop. It hits off the wall. Hood's around second. He's going to try for third, and he dives in with a triple. Three bases for Josh Hood on the first pitch of the sixth inning. I did not think he hit the ball that well. Looked like it was off the end of the bat, but it just kept going, and so was the center fielder Dreiling. And until he reached out and didn't catch it, it seemed as though he would grab it the entire way, even with as far as he kept going to try to chase it down. It's a very deep center field here, about 409 feet, and Hood hit it a little bit to the right of that. Now Bill Knight swinging first pitch. It's a chopper to third with the infield in. That'll hold the runner as Parrish fields and throws to first. One out. Knight has seen two pitches, and he is 0 for 2. Well, Hood has two of the three traveler hits today. That's his second triple of the season. Travs need to get him in here and get the game's first run home. Infield remains in for Charlie Pagliarini, who has struck out twice. Charlie looking to make some contact here. The pitch. Low and in, ball one. Pitch total for Curry, residing at 55 right now. He deals. Swing and miss. Fastball. 94 miles per hour. Still bringing some good velocity. This is Curry's longest double-A start now. 5 1/3 innings. His longest start of the season is 6 innings. That was at high A. His final high A start, in fact. 1-1 pitch. Off the plate. 2 balls and a strike. At 6 innings, also matching his career high. He's done it 10 times. Two and one here to Pagliarini. Go ahead, run at third, one out. The pitch. Up and away, ball three, 3-1. Well, even though the pitch totals are low, the warm temps, working into that sixth inning, sometimes sort of uncharted territory, the fatigue can build. Then you put a runner at third base to open the inning. These become stressful pitches for Curry in a hurry. 3-1 to Pags. Swung on and missed. Full count. A little bit of relief from the sun as a cloud moved in front of it. Sun trying to pop back out again. Pagliarini's gone full here. 3 balls and 2 strikes. Tall right-hander is ready. Now the payoff pitch. Swung on and missed. Strike three. Pagliarini chasing a slider down out of the zone. Is gone on strikes for the third time today. 8 strikeouts for Aiden Curry. Well, now the infield moves back with 2 out for Michael Arroyo, who doubled in the first, struck out his last time. Here's the pitch. Low and away, ball one. Well, leadoff triple. I don't care what part of the lineup you're in. You get a leadoff triple, you've got to find a way to get him in. First two hitters, though, unable to do that against a drawn-in infield. Not even a fly ball. 1-0 pitch. Fastball, a strike, 1-1. Now you need a base hit from Arroyo. Knight hitting a chopper to third on the first pitch he saw, and then Pagliarini getting to a full count but strikes out for the third time today. 1-1. Here's the pitch. That's outside. Ball two, 2-1. No score, sixth inning, and Aiden Curry trying to extract himself as the Travs threaten this inning. Here's the pitch. Way outside and off the catcher's glove. Hood races home and scores. The Travs lead 1-0. Well, you don't have to have a hit if the opposition makes a mistake like that, and they did. Curry with too big of a breaking ball. And Moore could, maybe should have caught it, but he was reaching way into the left-handed hitting batter's box. And it hit off the edge of his glove. A wild pitch brings that run in. The Travs lead 1-0. Now the 3-1 also low and outside. Ball four, Arroyo ends up with a walk. So he's aboard with two out. The hitter, Lázaro Montes. Catcher Moore out to talk to Curry. Step off the bleachers and onto the historic Hot Springs Baseball Trail in beautiful Hot Springs, Arkansas. Follow the trail to the legendary Whittington Park. Stand where the Babe hit his record-breaking 500-foot home run and explore the golden age of the game. It's a home run for the whole family. Grab your phone, hit the trail, and discover why. They're the birthplace of spring training. Go to hotsprings.org for the official trail map. Travs with the first tally today. Hood coming home on the wild pitch with two out after he had tripled to open the inning. Arroyo now drawing a walk, puts a man on for Montes. Lázaro has struck out and flied to right. He's not had a clean look at Curry yet. Here's the pitch. Swung on, that's spanked to center field. Low line drive, going back Dreiling, and he runs it down. Not one of the high, majestic fly balls Lázaro usually hits. More of a line shot. And this time, Dreiling able to get to it. The Travs are gone in the sixth, despite a hard-hit ball for out number three. But the Travs are on the board. One run, one hit, one walk, one man left in the sixth inning. 5.5 played. Travs lead 1-0.
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0: Travs lead 1-0 into the bottom of the sixth. Big inning here for Michael Morales. After Arkansas gets the first run, and he throws a strike to Marcus Lee Sang. 8-9-1 in the Frisco lineup. Morales bringing his 63rd pitch of the day. And it's low, one ball and one strike. Michael's allowed only two base runners, one in each of the last two innings. Got a double play to erase a hit batter last inning. The 1-1. Swing and a miss. Strike two. Travs do begin to get a little action in the bullpen just in case. Marcelo Perez is warming up. The 1-2. That's just outside. Two balls, two strikes. That looked pretty good. Keithan trying to frame it, but Dylan Halsey wouldn't bite. Two balls, two strikes. Here it comes. Swing and a miss, strike three. Change up to finish him off. Morales with just his second strikeout of the day. It's his second longest outing of the season now, 5 1/3 innings. I'd love to get him through six here, especially with the lead now. Max Wagner struck out his first time. Frisco just now wrapping up their second time through the lineup. First pitch, a strike. Morales has faced one over the minimum so far. Trav's up 1-0, sixth inning. Pitch. Big swing, no contact. Strike two. Morales letting it rip here in this sixth inning. 0-2 pitch, fouled off. We'll do it again. He might be aware of the fact that this is, in all likelihood, his final inning. Just let it go. Nothing to hold back at this point. Here's the pitch. Inside, 1-2 now. One run, three hits for the Travs. No runs, one hit for the Rough Riders. The wind, the 1-2. Just wide, two balls, two strikes. Trying to tempt him with a curveball. Morales right back to it, 2-2 pitch. Just high, and it's a full count. Now he needs to make a big payoff pitch here to the number 9 hitter with the bases empty and one out. Don't want to walk him. 3-2. Swung on, tipped foul. Came at him with a changeup. Go to a 3-2 count like this, you find out what the pitcher and catcher think the hurler's best pitch today is. Which one do they want to go to? Which one do they trust the most right now? Changeup on that one. Now this 3-2 pitch, Morales fires, and he gets swinging, strike three. He went to the curveball. Able to finish off Wagner for out number two. Just the third strikeout of the day for Michael. Two away. Back to the top of the order for Chavez. Was grounded to second and flied to right. Pitch. Curveball right in for strike one. 75 pitches today for Morales, trying to get through six full innings. The 0-1. Ground ball, foul, first base side. We'll do it again at 0-2. Morales has never had a ton of success against Frisco. Got hit hard in his AA debut in this park. 0-2 career against him with an ERA above 8 entering today, but he's pitched brilliantly. Trying to get through 6. The 0-2 pitch. Just low for a ball. Not just trying to get through 6, but trying to get through 6 without allowing a run. Base is empty, 2 out. Only 2 have reached today against Morales. One ball, two strikes. Here it comes. Swing and a foul out of play, third base side. The off-speed stuff has been so good today that Chavez was severely late there on a 92-mile-per-hour fastball. And the pitch was in the middle of the zone as well. 1-2 again. Pulled foul, first base side, kicking around in the Traveler dugout. Hopefully everybody's okay. I think so. Ball seemed to ricochet as though it had hit a wall. One ball, two strikes. Again, the pitch. Low, 2-2. Pitch number 80 coming up for Michael Morales. Here it is. Swung on, pulled, right field, fair ball along the line and down into the corner. Lazaro's got a long ways to go to get it. Chavez, keeping an eye on him, will stop at second with a two-out double. Frainier Chavez, we detailed the success he'd had against Morales previously, has some more here. Two-out double. Now it's decision time for the Travs. Is 80 pitches a magic number for Morales today or not? It will not be. He's going to stay in, but pitching coach Cameron Ming going to the mound to talk. The Arkansas Scholarship Lottery has raised over $1.6 billion for Arkansas students since 2009. 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So it'll be Morales against Dylan Dreiling now. Tying run at second, two out, bottom of the sixth. On what could be the final batter of the day for Morales. Pitch to the left-handed hitter is wide for a ball. Dreiling 0 for 2. He's popped to short and hit a sharp ground ball to first base. Dreiling, a solid overall hitter. Entered the day batting 282. He's got some pop as well. Not a ton, but enough to make you worried about it. 1-0 pitch. Again, a changeup and again wide. 2-0 now. They start him with a couple changeups. Both miss. Now Morales is in a hole. Right-hander checks the runner. The pitch. Good breaking ball. Curveball called a strike. 2-1. Big pull shift on the infield. Hood is nearly straight up the middle against Dreiling. Outfield actually plays him a bit the opposite way. Knight a few steps towards left center. Montes well over towards right center field. 2-1. Here's the pitch. Swung on. Jammed him. Little fly ball to left. Arroyo coming in. Sunglasses on. And Michael makes the grab right by his left shoulder to retire the side. Michael Morales deals six shutout innings today. What an effort from Morales. He puts up six zeros against one of the best offenses in the league from Frisco. After six, Travs lead 1-0.
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0: Travs lead 1-0, seventh inning. Aiden Curry staying on for Frisco. His match, the longest outing of his career, six innings. It's the 11th time he's done it as a pro. Caleb Calley first up this inning, swings and misses, strike one. Calley 0 for 2, two strikeouts. They're just now getting a right-hander warming in the Frisco bullpen. A one pitch from the tall righty out of the windup. Tapped back to the mound. Two hops, easy pick for Curry. And he lobs it over to first for out number one. Tough day for Calley. Two strikeouts and a two-hopper back to the pitcher. Up comes Aaron McKeithen, who has hit two ground balls to third base. So Curry with the longest outing of his career now. But the Travs lead 1-0, scoring last inning. McKeithen takes a strike, a triple, and then a wild pitch with two out to get that run in after the Travs looked like they were going to miss a great opportunity. Here's the 0-1. Low and away, one ball, one strike. Curry at 70 pitches. Fires again to McKeithen. A strike, 1-2 now. Doubleheader tomorrow, 5:05. Travs trying to claw back in this division race. Tough scenario, though, 2.5 games back of Tulsa. With just a handful of games remaining. And the Drillers obviously playing great baseball. 1-2 pitch. Keithen swings, lines it to third, off the glove of Parrish, and on down the left field line into the corner. Aaron's around first and into second with a stand-up double. A bullet off McKeithen's bat. Exit velocity of 107 miles per hour, and he has his second double of the year. Parrish almost caught it, stabbing up and to his right. But it nicked his glove. Didn't slow it down much. The ball kept going. Now a mound visit for Frisco, their pitching coach. Thomas St. Clair out to the mound. In Hot Springs, the great outdoors isn't just a place, it's a lifestyle. Start your morning on Lake Hamilton. For some of the region's best boating and fishing, need to recharge? Hit our mountain trails for a scenic hike. 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JT Arruda, the batter. Travs looking for another run, leading 1-0. Switch hitter bats left. JT 0 for 2 today, two groundouts. First pitch is low. Curry could be running short on time out there right now. Right-hander continuing to throw in Frisco's bullpen. One-0 pitch. That's outside. Two balls, no strikes. Right-hander for Frisco is Austin Roberts. Some of the camp groups that were here today for this game have already gone home. Or back to camp, I guess. Not home. Arruda swings, fouls it off the mask of the catcher. 2-1. And a few others, as this sun is just unrelenting, especially the way this ballpark is laid out. The entire seating bowl is exposed. There is no chance of shade. Some of them have headed up under cover of the suite buildings that are separate structures. Get the kids out of the sun for a while. 2-1 pitch. Arruda takes, and it's wide. Three balls and a strike. Travs up 1-0, seventh inning. Runner at second, one out after McKeithen's double. Curry ready again. 3-1 pitch. on the way. No. Timer violation. He took too long, and that's ball four. Automatic ball for ball four puts Arruda on. Curry took an extra peek back at second base against a runner who's probably not going anywhere. And it cost him a base runner, and it's going to cost him the outing. Wow, what a way for your longest start of your career to end on an automatic fourth ball and a walk. As Frisco skipper Chad Comer's out to take the baseball from Curry. So a Frisco pitching change here in the seventh. One out. Travs have two on, looking to extend a 1-0 lead. It's pitching change for Frisco. You're listening to Travs Baseball on Buzz 2.
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0: 1-0 Travs. We're in the seventh. Austin Roberts is on the pitch for Frisco. Right-hander takes over for Aiden Curry. After Curry went 6 1/3 innings, his longest professional start. Roberts making his 21st appearance, 2-2 record with a save. ERA 3.81. He struck out 40. He's walked 15 in just 28 1/3. Well, Travs will try to add on here against the bullpen now. Two runners out there, just one out. McKeithen is the runner at second. Arruda is on at first. And up to bat comes Jared Sundstrom, 0-2 with a strikeout. Sundstrom drove one to the warning track in left center his last at bat. The pitch swung on and missed. Breaking ball that was not close to the zone. Strike one. Roberts very capable of missing bats. Hitters like Sundstrom, who are very aggressive and like to swing, need to be careful. Now the 0-1. Down and away, and it skips away. Wild pitch. McKeithen to third, and Arruda moves into second. That one was even further from the strike zone than the first pitch. Now two in scoring position, and maybe most importantly, the infield comes in now. Sundstrom needs to make some contact here. Not the fastest runner at third base, though, with McKeithen. But at least some more opportunities for a base hit with the infield in. The pitch. Outside and low, and it gets away. All the way to the backstop, McKeithen scores on a second straight wild pitch. And the Travs lead 2-0. Mentioned earlier the massive amount of foul territory that they have behind home plate and up the baselines here to about, 30, 40 feet past the bases. Anything that gets away from the catcher, if it goes all the way to the backstop, you can walk home. And McKeithen did right there. I would guess it's close to double the amount of space as we have at Dickey Stevens. 2-1 to Sundstrom, swung on and missed. Two balls and two strikes now. From home plate to the backstop, probably twice as far here in this park in Frisco as it is back at home. Arruda is still at third, infield still in. 2-2 pitch, swung on and missed. Breaking ball way off the dish. And Sundstrom K's for the second out of the inning. Well, now it's up to Josh Hood with two out as the infield moves back. Hood 2-for-2, including a triple last inning. And a run scored. Both traveler runs today coming home on wild pitches. Hood looks at ball one. This was a Frisco team that when these clubs met 3 weeks ago in North Little Rock, didn't make many mistakes. A couple costly ones already today with the wild pitches to bring the runs in. The 1-0 to Hood. Missing. Two balls, no strikes. Reliever Austin Roberts throwing not one, but two wild pitches this inning. Here comes the 2-0. Swing and a miss. Two balls and one strike. Marcelo Perez warm and ready in the Traveler bullpen. Looks like the Travs will go to the pen when we go to the bottom of the seventh. But they'll be up at least two runs.
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0: Hood swinging and missing. Two balls and two strikes now. 2-0, Travs leading here in the seventh. Hood looking to make some contact here with two strikes and two outs. Now time called. Catcher's going to go to the mound, not go to the mound. He started out from behind the plate, and they're going to count that as a mound visit. Time was called, and then Moore started out there, so Frisco will get charged with a mound visit, even though he didn't go all the way out. He started out. Pitcher and catcher quickly rectified their communication issue. Now 2-2 now to Hood, and here's the pitch. Wide, full count, 3-2. On deck, Bill Knight. Roberts ready, the payoff. Called strike three, and that's the inning. So Roberts comes on and strikes out both hitters he faces, but two wild pitches get a run in. Travs score on a hit and a walk. They leave one. Seventh inning stretch time here in Frisco. Travs leading 2-0.
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New pitcher in for the Travs for the bottom of the seventh. Marcelo Perez takes over for Michael Morales. 3-4-5 hitters due up here for Frisco as the Travs lead 2-0. And ball one is in the dirt to Rafe Parrish. So now the bullpen looking for the last nine outs to try to get a win here as the Travs try to keep some pressure on the Tulsa Drillers. The last week of the first half, Travs 2.5 back of first place. Need a big run this week here in Frisco. And some help from their friends, the Northwest Arkansas Naturals, who play the Drillers this week. Pitch is in the dirt. 2-0 now to Parrish. Perez taking over for Morales, who had a stellar start today. 6 shutout, just 3 base runners allowed, 2 hits and a hit batter. He threw 85 pitches. 2-0 to Parrish. Just outside, 3 balls, no strikes. Perez pitching for the ninth time. 1 win, 1 loss, ERA 3.27. He's thrown 11 innings. 10 strikeouts, 3 walks. Kicks and fires. And that's called a strike on the outer edge. A delayed call from Dylan Halsey. Parrish had time to lower the bat and toss it away before that one got called a strike. Fastball at 93 miles per hour. So 3-1 now. And the pitch. And that one is wide for ball 4. So Parrish is on to open the inning. A leadoff walk. It's the last thing you want to see if you're the Travs right now. Bring the bullpen into the game after Morales is just fantastic. And hand out a free pass. Here's Orlando Martinez. 0-2. And the pitch, right in for a strike. 3 batters swinging from the left side due up this inning. The 0-1. Swung on and fouled back, strike 2. Good to see Perez get right back in the strike zone after the leadoff walk. Travs have had not necessarily what you would call bullpen issues of late, but some shakiness, out of the bullpen. Lack of consistency. It's a fly ball hit to center. Easy play for Knight. He's got it. 1 out. Travs just need 2 or 3 of these guys in the bullpen, all of whom have very good stuff, to just step up and command that stuff and get outs. Perez getting the first shot today. Malcolm Moore bats next. He's popped up and been hit by a pitch in his Double-A debut. Perez deals. Strike 1. Runner going. McKeithen didn't see it, and the throw has no chance. It's way late. Rafe Parrish slightly delayed in taking off. Not a full delayed steal, more of a half beat before he took off, but he takes his third bag.

0: almost uncontested. Now he's into scoring position. This Frisco team is dead last in the league in steals. That's not their game. Swing, a little tapper right of the mound. Perez able to grab it and underhands to first, two out. Runner does move to third, but Marcelo Perez, it was a shortstop on a Little League World Series team from Nuevo Laredo, Mexico, a little over a decade ago, making a nice play off to the first base side of the mound there, getting up in the air to grab that chopper. Two down, now pitching coach Cameron Ming out to talk to him. Fans, you can watch all 138 Travs games for free on the Bally Sports Live app or at ballysports.com. You can also purchase an MLB Plus subscription, which includes access to MLB games live and on demand, live MLB audio for all 30 teams, MLB Network, and MLB Big Inning. 2-0 Travs, seventh inning. Frisco with a runner at third, two out. Arturo Diesla is the batter. Diesla 0-for-2, big slugger, ton of power. The pitch. Chopped to short, two bounces. Hood's got it, plenty of time for the throw. Inning over. Leadoff walk, but Marcelo Perez responds and retires the next three. Keeps Frisco off the board. We've played seven today here in Frisco. Travs lead 2-0.
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0: 2-0 Travs, eighth inning. Knight, Pagliarini, and Arroyo here. Travs have scored a run in each of the last two frames. Austin Roberts, the right-hander, staying on. First pitch to Bill Knight is popped up. Shallow right. Martinez, the right fielder, in, and he gloves it. One pitch, one out. Bill Knight has seen three pitches in three plate appearances, and he is 0-for-3. Now here's Charlie Pagliarini, who is 0-for-3 today as well. He's seen a lot more than three pitches, though. Charlie has struck out in all three of his at-bats. Gets a look at the reliever, Roberts, now, though. Pitch in for a strike. The starter for Frisco, Aiden Curry, went 6 1/3 innings. A 1. Outside, it's a ball and a strike. Curry allowed 2 runs, 4 hits. 2 walks, he struck out 8. Second run scored after he left the game. Roberts threw a couple wild pitches to allow an inherited runner to score. Pagliarini swings and yanks ground ball foul just off of first base. 1-2 now. Two runs, 4 hits, Travs. No runs, 2 hits, Frisco. Very much a pitcher's duel with the early start today. Here comes the pitch. Way low and in. Pagliarini dancing out of the way to avoid getting hit in the foot. 2 balls, 2 strikes. Roberts with the pitch. Pagliarini swings and comes up empty. Strike 3. He strikes out for the 4th time today. Travs have had some sombreros this year. That's the 12th time this season a Traveler has struck out 4 times in a game. Here's Michael Arroyo. He's been on 2 times today. Doubled in the first, walked in the 6th. Swings, fouls this one away, strike 1. In between, he struck out. Frisco pitching with 11 strikeouts in the game. Here's the 0-1. Foul back, strike 2. More activity in the Traveler bullpen. Charlie Bielanson loosening now. 0-2 pitch. Swung on, tipped into the catcher's mitt. Strike 3. Roberts has struck out 4 of the 5 batters he's faced. Travs go down in order in the 8th. But as we head to the bottom of the 8th, our score, Travelers 2, Rough Riders nothing.
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0: Nothing Travs to the bottom of the eighth. Charlie Bielanson takes over. 20th appearance of the year. Charlie 3-2, six saves, 180 ERA. Likely will be asked to get the last six outs today if he can. 2-0 the score. Travs in front. 7, 8, 9 hitters due up for Frisco this inning. Bielanson charged with his first blown save of the season, his last outing. Charlie's first pitch to Corey Joyce. Grounded foul, strike one. Charlie came on at the end of the second game of Saturday's doubleheader. Travis still had the lead at the time. Bielanson surrendered a home run to Jack Pineda. Travis were up a run at the time, but there were two men on base. Pineda's homer put the Naturals up by two and capped a five-run inning. A one pitch. Breaking ball, a strike, 0-2. Charlie unable to get that final out and close it out before the home run. It was a stunning loss for the Travs. 0-2 pitch. Chopped foul, we'll do it again. It's been a tougher go of late for Charlie. Overall this season, outstanding. 38 strikeouts, 9 walks in 30 innings of work. Chance for a strikeout here to open this outing. 0-2 to Joyce. The pitch. Swung on and hit well down the left field line, hooking. And it hooks foul. That was home run distance. Joyce just out in front. Bielanson has allowed runs in three, should say earned runs in three of his last four outings. He's allowed at least one run each of his last four ball games. One of those was an automatic runner in the 10th inning. Pitch low and away. 1-2 now. A ball game the Travs lost. 5-4 last week. Charlie in his last three outings, a blown save and two losses, did get a win after coming in a tight game back on June 2nd. There's a pop-up to shallow center. Aruda, the second baseman, out to make the grab. And finally, Joyce retired to open the bottom of the eighth. We'll see if Bielanson can bounce back here. He did not allow a run the entire month of April. No earned runs over seven outings. No earned runs his final five appearances in May. But again, he's allowed at least one run every outing June to this point, each of his first four. Getting the baseball on a Tuesday afternoon in Frisco, though. And he throws a strike to Marcus Lee Sang. Lee Sang 0-2 with a strikeout. Travs need to pay off the great start today from Morales. This pitch is wide, 1-1. Michael throwing six shutout on two hits and a hit batter with three strikeouts. In position for a win, which would be his second in a row. 1-1. Big swing, no contact, strike two. Marcelo Perez spun a scoreless seventh around a leadoff walk. One inning, one walk, the rest of his line zeros. Bielanson on here in the eighth. Got the leadoff man. And he's 1-2 to Lee Sang. And here's the pitch. Big swing, no contact, strike three. Two up, two down for Bielanson. Just the fourth strikeout of the day for Travs pitching. Brings in Max Wagner. Wagner 0 for 2 with two of those Ks. Here's the pitch. Low for a ball. Frisco has left-handed action in their bullpen. Brian Magdaleno warming up. Travs have a couple lefties due around next inning. 1-0. Cut on and missed. One ball, one strike. 2-0 Arkansas, last of the eighth. Now the pitch. Check swing, foul ball, strike two. The toughest part of the two ball games the Travs lost last week was that they could or should have won them both. Really felt like they maybe missed a chance to sweep that series last week. And when you're in a tight division race, you just can't afford missteps like that, especially late in the half. 1-2 pitch now. Low, 2-2. That extra inning game, they came back to tie it on a late homer by Cali. Had all the momentum. Gave up a very soft run in the top of the 10th and then couldn't score their automatic runner in the bottom half. And the other ball game, they led by three runs going to the last inning. 2-2. Swung on and missed. Strike three. Bielanson out of the bullpen. Firing BBs. Puts the riders away in order with a couple strikeouts. After eight, Travs lead it 2-0.
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0: left-hander Brian Magdaleno out of the Frisco bullpen to throw the ninth inning. Travs leading 2-0. Lázaro Montes to lead off. Caleb Calley, Aaron McKeithen also guaranteed to bat this inning. Montes 0-for-3 today. Sharp liner to deep center his last time, but it was caught. He looks at a ball low and outside. Magdaleno's 21st appearance, tied for the club lead. He's 1-1 with a save and a good ERA of 2.96. His pitch in for a strike, count even. 32 strikeouts, 20 walks over 24 1/3. Opponents hitting just 171. Cloud cover has thickened as Montes swings, pops this one out of play, 1-2 now. It was mostly sunny for most of the game, but a few more clouds have entered the area and obscured the sun. We're playing in shade now. Much more comfortable for everyone out here. Time called by the hitter. Travs leading 2-0 in the ninth. Magdaleno to the plate. Swing and a miss. Montes strikes out an awkward hack at a breaking ball. Magdaleno with a strikeout. 13 strikeouts for Frisco pitching in the game. Here's Caleb Calley, 0-for-3. The pitch. Swung on, fouled away, strike one. Tough day for Calley. Two strikeouts where he didn't look comfortable against Aiden Curry. And then he hit a soft two-hopper back to Curry the third time he faced him. A one pitch. Lined center field, coming on Dreiling, and it hangs up for him. Two out. At least Calley gets the positive feel of hitting a ball sharply today. But now two out in the top of the ninth. Here's Aaron McKeithen. Doubled and scored his last time. He's 1-for-3. He takes ball one outside. Trav bullpen docile. It'll be Bielanson for the bottom of the ninth, staying in. Top of the order will be due for Frisco. Next pitch is low, 2-0. McKeithen scoring on a pair of wild pitches after his double. Delivery. Downstairs, ball three, 3-0. Magdaleno ready to pitch again. And the southpaw fires. A strike, 3-1. McKeithen had dropped the bat, thinking he had ball four. Second time today, one on each side, that a hitter has thought they had ball four, only to be told they did not. 3-1 now. And the pitch. Ball four. Same result as the last time that happened. The very next pitch wasn't even close. McKeithen takes a two-out walk. JT Arruda comes up. And out to the mound goes the Frisco pitching coach. Looking for a change of pace from the ballpark? Trade the dugout for the dock on Lake Hamilton in Hot Springs. It's where the locals go to soak up the good life. Spend your morning reeling in a big one, your afternoon swimming in the sun, and your evening at one of our premier lakeshore restaurants. You don't even need a car. Just tie up the boat and pull up a chair. Boating, fishing, and dining, it's the perfect summer lineup. 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Arruda hits right-handed for the first time today. JT 0 for 2 with a walk. Pitch is a little bit high, ball one. Two nothing Arkansas, top of the ninth. Elinson will stay on to throw the bottom half. Pitch wide off the catcher's mitt. McKeithen moves up. That was not at its intended target, but it was also one that Malcolm Moore should have caught, and that might be a pass ball. And it is a pass ball. Now pitch to Arruda down in the dirt, 3-0. Two nothing Travs. They would not mind an extra insurance run here in the ninth. 3-0 pitch. Called a strike, 3-1. Now 3-1 from the lefty. Low ball four. Arruda walks. Back-to-back free passes here. There's two aboard for Jared Sundstrom. Sundstrom 0 for 3. Couple strikeouts. The pitch. High and wide. Ball one. McKeithen at second. Arruda at first. Top of the ninth. Dragging out a bit here on the Frisco lefty. Magdaleno came on at the start of the inning. And he fires wide. 2-0. He suddenly cannot find the strike zone with anything. With any kind of regularity. Fastball, breaking ball, nothing. Struck out Montes. Cali line to center. Walk, walk, and now 2-0 to Sundstrom. He tries it again. And he misses again and fires it all the way to the backstop. McKeithen to third, Arruda to second. That will be a wild pitch. Ball had a little fuzz on it. Way off the dish. Runners second and third. How will Frisco play this? They're going to leave the infield back. Interesting. Perhaps because of the lack of speed at third base with McKeithen. 3-0 count. There's the pitch. Not close again. Ball four. Magdaleno has now missed on 12 of his last 14 pitches. Josh Hood coming up. He was right on point. So the first couple hitters of the inning, although Cali did hit it sharply, but now three straight walks. Most of these pitches not close. Hood has two hits today, including a triple. Pitch way outside on a breaking ball. Now the catcher's going to go talk. He may have been crossed up. Metro Disaster Specialist, the number one restoration contractor in Arkansas, proudly supports the Travelers. If the Travs would add on here, it would be huge. Take a little stress away from the bottom of the ninth, where it's not just a bloop and a blast that could tie it. 1-0 in there for a strike, 1-1. Now the pitch. Outside, 2-1. Another right-hander now throwing in Frisco's pen. They brought the lefty on at the start of this inning, and he's been fighting it. Two balls, one strike. Here's the pitch. Fouled off. We'll do it again. Hood was reaching for that one. Keith at third, Aruda at second, Sundstrom at first. Two balls, two strikes. Here's the pitch. Swung on and missed. Hood strikes out, and that's the inning. Three walks are stranded. Nothing across for the Travs. But as we go to the bottom of the ninth, the Travs still lead it 2-0.
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2-0 Travs. Bottom of the ninth, Charlie Bielenson, after a 1-2-3 inning, stays on to try to get the final three outs and give the Travs a series opening victory. Top of the order, though, for Frisco. This won't be easy. We've got some power coming up, so they want to get a base runner to have a chance to tie it. Franier Chavez, 1 out of 3 with a double, will lead it off. Switch hitter comes in on the left side. Chavez entered the day with a 379 on base percentage. First pitch, low for a ball. Now remember, Bielenson has allowed at least one run each of his last four outings. Earned runs in three of those four, with two losses and a blown save included. 1-0 pitch. In for a strike, 1-1. Charlie's one of those strong-minded relievers, though. Short memory. Doesn't dwell on what has happened in the past, especially recent struggles. Wants the ball back, wants to go compete. 1-1, right in there for a strike, 1-2. Open stance for Chavez. 1-2 pitch from Charlie. Low, and it's 2-2. This is the guy the Travs won in the game. He's been their most consistent reliever all season, even with the few recent hiccups. 2-2 pitch. Fouled away. We'll do it again. And that would include the two guys that are gone. Nick Davila, who's in Seattle pitching for the big league club for the second time, and Peyton Alford, the lefty who went to Tacoma. They were both outstanding. But in terms of consistency, Bielenson would be top of the list. 2-2. Chavez hits this one in the air to center. Right at Bill Knight. He's waiting for it, and he's got it. One out. Four up and four down now for Bielenson. Batter Dylan Dreiling, who is 0-for-3. .505 tomorrow. We'll play two. .450 for the Visit Hot Springs pregame show to get you set for game one of the Twin Bill. Pitch right in for a strike to Dreiling. Charlie wanting to work quickly. Fires again. Ground ball, right side. That's through for a hit. Well-placed ground ball, and Dreiling is on with a one-out single. That'll bring the tying run to the plate for Frisco. Just their third hit today. Rafe Parrish, the batter. This is the 14th time this season Bielenson has thrown more than one full inning. He's recorded at least four outs. 14th time in 20 appearances. Pitch to Rafe Parrish is a strike. He's gone a full two innings nine different times. Oh, and one to Parrish, who has great pop. Swings and misses. Strike two. This is Parrish's strong side of the plate. He's a much better hitter with more power from this side of the dish. Today, he's 1-for-2 with a double. He's also walked, all as a left-handed batter where he is right now. Tying run here, one out in the ninth at bat. Bielenson ahead, two strikes. Charlie's pitch just inside for a ball. Charlie thought he had strike three. Just missed. One and two now. Short lead for the runner. The pitch swung on and hit pretty well. Right center field. Montes on the run. Gives up. It's gone. A two-run home run for Rafe Parrish ties the game in the bottom of the ninth.
A breaking ball, not a terrible one, but it was over the middle of the plate. It was down, but Parrish goes and gets it and hits it 428 feet. Bielanson is unable to finish this one off. Two-run home run pulls Frisco even here in the bottom of the ninth. Spoils the shutout bid as well. That's secondary at the moment, though. It's ball one, runs high and away to Orlando Martinez. Travs just need to find a way out of the inning now and force extras. Tantalizingly close to ending this game. Martinez hits a ground ball to second. Aruda slides over to stop it. Sets throws. Two out. Now the batter, Malcolm Moore, 0 for 2 with a hit by pitch in his Double-A debut. He hit 10 home runs in 48 games at the high A level. Travs do have activity in the bullpen. Jimmy Kingsbury warming if needed. Swing and a foul off Moore's bat, strike one. More action in Frisco's bullpen as we might be headed to a 10th inning. They have right-hander Jonathan Brand warming up. A one pitch. Chased and missed. Strike two. Second straight outing. Bielanson has been dinged with a blown save. After being 6 for 6 prior to that. Swing and a bouncing ball. Foul. First base side. Still nothing in two.

0: Bielenson one strike away now from sending this to the 10th inning. His pitch swung on, grounded to second. Aruda's got it. Throw to first. Ends the inning, but Frisco ties the score on the Rafe Parrish two-run home run. So nine innings, not enough today. We're headed to extras. On to the 10th with our score, Trabs 2, Frisco 2.
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0: Well, Travs, we're that close to closing it out. But a two-run homer by Frisco ties it in the ninth. So here we are, 10th inning, 2-2. And a new pitcher for Frisco, Jonathan Brand, a right-hander, is on. Bill Knight will be the batter. Josh Hood is the automatic runner at second, previous spot in the batting order. Brand will get to work tonight. Bill's 0 for 3, seen 3 pitches. He shows bunt and bunts foul, strike one. This is Brand's 18th appearance of the year. 1-2 record, one save, an ERA of 2.63. 27 and one-third innings. 33 strikeouts, 17 walks. The kind of pitcher you want in extra innings with that automatic runner. He can go get a punch out. Sun has come back out again. Right-hand pitcher, right-handed hitter. Knight showed bunt on the first, 0-1 here. He's taking, and it's a strike, 0-2. He did not square to bunt. Trav scoring single runs in the sixth and seventh innings, both runs coming home on a pair of wild pitches. 0-2 pitch. Chopped foul. We'll do it again.

0: Frisco has three wild pitches today and two passed balls. Knight swings and again hits a ground ball foul past third base. After Bill, it's the top of the order, Pagliarini and Arroyo. Travs have just four hits today. In fact, each side with two runs on four hits and no errors as we start this 10th inning. Travs, though, have left six runners on base. They left the bases loaded last inning, three straight two-out walks. Frisco's stranded three today. 0-2 again tonight. Swing and another foul ball. Bill finding a way to make some contact. Good speed with Hood as the automatic runner. High set for Brand. Hood hopping around. Now the pitch. Fouled away. Hood took a good 3-4 hard hop steps towards third base when Brand looked back at him. Josh almost looked like he was trying to time up the pitcher. Would be daring here as the automatic runner leading off the 10th. Shorter lead this time for Hood. No movement towards third as Knight hits a fly ball left center. Routine. And the left fielder Lee Sang is over to make the catch. There's one out. Hood forced to hold. Bill Knight is 0-for-4. And up comes Charlie Pagliarini. 0-for-4 today with four strikeouts. Jimmy Kingsbury is warming in the Traveler bullpen. He'll have the bottom of the 10th, it appears. Now the pitch. Wide, ball one. Brand just on here for Frisco. The 1-0 in for a strike, count even. Charlie waiting. Brand taking his time, now fires, and it's low, ball two, 2-1. Need base hits oftentimes in these extra innings to score the runs. Pagliarini hitting .279 entering the day today. Batting average has dipped to .273 with the action this afternoon and this morning. 2-1 pitch. Swung on and belted. Deep to right field, headed towards the lazy river and gone. Off the signage above the far end of the lazy river. A titanic blast from Charlie Pagliarini on a hanging breaking ball, and the Travs take a 4-2 lead in the 10th. .443. Pagliarini's 11th of the season. The Travs again lead by two. Michael Arroyo now hits. First pitch skips away for a ball. Huge swing from Charlie. Not only do you get that automatic runner in, but you get that all-important second run as well, which allows you to play it differently in the bottom of the inning. Swing and a miss, Arroyo. It's 1-1. Travs can essentially now go play it straight in the bottom of the 10th and forget there's even an automatic runner out there. Just make sure that batter doesn't come around to score. Pitch. Arroyo swings and taps a ground ball towards short. In to get it, Chavez throwing in a hurry out at first. Arroyo was getting down the line well. Seemed to pull up just as he got to the base, though. Remember, Michael had a little bit of a hamstring issue earlier this season that cost him a week on the IL coming through the bag. He strained his hamstring. Didn't want to push it right there. He's the second out of the inning. Now Lázaro Montes. 0 for 4. Maybe Laz can unload one as well. A pitch. Ripped out and missed. Strike one. Time called by the hitter. Kingsbury's ready in the bullpen. Jimmy's going to have the bottom of the 10th. Frisco will have the sixth spot in the lineup coming up first. A one pitch. Way inside. One ball, one strike. Now the 1-1. Lined into center field. Dreiling coming on to his right. Makes the grab and hung up for him. Montes is 0 for 5, but he's hit a couple sharp line drives to center that got caught. Travs get a two-run homer, though, from Pagliarini in the top of the 10th. They have the lead back. Going to the bottom of the 10th. Travelers 4, Frisco 2.
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0: Of the 10th. Travelers 4, Rough Riders 2. Jimmy Kingsbury on to try to slam the door. Travs were unable to get it done last inning. Rafe Parrish hit a two-run homer off Bielanson. So now Kingsbury here in the bottom of the 10th. Runner at second will be Malcolm Moore, the catcher. But the important man's the man at the plate. That's the tying run, and it's going to be a pinch hitter. Dieslow will not bat, the right-handed slugger. They're going to go to a left-handed hitter with power. Keith Jones, the second. Maybe something wrong with Dieslow for him to come out of a game. First pitch to Jones is a strike over the outer edge from Kingsbury. Jones could pinch hit for somebody later in the inning, but I'll go with him right here. 228 hitter on the air, 7 homers, 42 driven in. He's been with them all season. 0-1 pitch. Again, Kingsbury nails the outside corner at the knees. Quickly, 0-2. Jimmy pitching for the 18th time. 2-2 record. 2 saves. ERA 4.63. Tough assignment in the 10th inning. 0-2 pitch. Inside for a ball. But, because the Travs scored 2 in the top half, he can play it as a straight inning and forget about the automatic runner. Kingsbury got the save in the first game of Saturday's doubleheader. He came on to get the last out after Cade Anderson went 6 2/3. This pitch low, 2 balls and 2 strikes. him. He struck out the only batter he faced in that game. 4-2 in the 10th. He's gone from 0-2 to 2-2 on the pinch hitter Jones. Now the pitch. High, and the count is full. Lower third of Frisco's lineup coming after Jones. 3-2 pitch. Wide ball four. He walked him. Now the tying runs are on, and the winning run comes to the plate. It is right-handed hitting Corey Joyce. Traveler pitching coach Cameron Ming out to the mound in a hurry. Great start to the inning for Kingsbury, but you've got to throw strikes. Jones wouldn't chase. Jimmy ends up walking him. You've got to come after the hitters here in the bottom part of the lineup. This might be a bunting situation with Joyce up there, right-handed batter. See if they'd put it down and try to move the runners into scoring position and play for a single to tie it and keep the game going. Joyce 0 for 3. Corners are in for the Travs. He does square, but the pitch is wide for a ball. Pagliarini really charging hard at first base. If Joyce bunts, he wants to bunt it to the left side and make the third baseman field it. 1-0 pitch. Squares to bunt. Bunts it out in front of the plate. McKeithen's got it, and he's going to go to first. Sacrifice bunt for Corey Joyce. McKeithen would have had a play at third, but there was nobody there. Callie came charging in on the bunt instead of retreating to the base, even though the bunt stayed right near home plate. So now the tying runs are both in scoring position with one out. And the batter, left-hand hitting Marcus Lee Sang, 0 for 3 today. Entered the day batting .272. Pitch wide for a ball. 2-4, by the way, on the out. On the sacrifice bunt, Aruda came over to cover. Infield back for the Travs. Trying to knock anything down on a ground ball. 1-0 pitch. Fouled away, count even. Never easy to win ball games. Today is a prime example. Travs have had trouble scoring. Looks like they had it till the bottom of the ninth. Tying homer from Frisco. 1-1. That's inside. Ball 2, 2-1. Get the homer from Pagliarini in the top half of the inning. And now, here's Frisco with the tying runs in scoring position and one out. Walk and a sacrifice bunt to open the inning. The pitch swung on, lined into right field, a base hit. Lead runners.

0: one nearly hit him. Two blown saves out of the Traveler bullpen today from two of their best, Bielanson and Kingsbury. The pitch right in for a strike, 1-1. You've got to come after Wagner here, top of the order, and Chavez on deck. Kingsbury sets, short lead for the runner. Throws over. Lee Sang back standing in plenty of time. We're up to 88 degrees now here in the north part of the DFW Metroplex. 8 degrees warmer than it was at first pitch. The 1-1. In for a strike, 1-2. Sun is back out. It's toasty. This was a pitcher's duel most of the way. Back and forth we've gone here at the end. Tied 4-4 now, bottom of the 10th. 1-2 pitch. Little tapper left of the mound. It gets past the hill. Hood is in, fielding, throwing on the run in time. Good stretch by Pagliarini. And there's two out. They're able to get Wagner on a softly hit ball. But that winning run, Marcus Lee Sang moves into scoring position. Batter will be Franier Chavez, who is 1 out of 4 with a double. If the Travs can get out of this and push it to an 11th inning, there is no one warming for Frisco. They would leave Brand in the game. Now the Travs are going to put Chavez on. Intentional walk called. They want to face the prospect, Dreiling, who entered the day batting 10 points higher than Chavez and is ranked as the number 10 prospect in the Rangers system instead of the AA veteran Chavez. Still a left-handed batter either way. This is the matchup they prefer for Kingsbury. Jimmy ready, checks the lead runner at second. And the pitch. Swung on and rolled foul, strike one. Dreiling is 1 out of 4 today. He singled to set up the tying homer last inning. Two-run homer last inning from Parrish. Two-run single this inning from Lee Sang. Kingsbury ahead. No balls, one strike. Checks the runners, fires. Wide, 1-ball, 1-strike now. The best the Travs can do now is take it to an 11th inning where they would have Caleb Callie leading off. Nineteenth pitch of the 10th inning for Kingsbury on the way. Off the plate, ball 2-1. Two-one pitch now. Fouled back, out of play. Dreiling had an aggressive hack at that one. Good battle here between Kingsbury and Dreiling. Right-hander ready. 2 balls, 2 strikes. His pitch. Swung on, hit in the air, left center field. Not deep. Knight calls for it as he comes over, and Bill makes the running grab to retire the side. But Frisco ties it and keeps this game alive. They do strand the potential winning run at second base. So we play on. We'll go to the 11th inning. It's the Travelers 4 and the Rough Riders 4.
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0: tied at 4. Each side scoring twice in the 10th. Caleb Cali to lead off. Lázaro Montes is the automatic runner at 2nd. Right-hander Jonathan Brand gets another inning on the mound for Frisco. His first pitch is wide for a ball to Cali, who is 0 for 4 today. Brand surrendered a home run to Pagliarini last inning, but they leave him in. There is action in Frisco's bullpen. 1-0 pitch. Big swing, no contact. It's 1-1. Light activity in Frisco's bullpen. I should emphasize that. Nothing urgent. Trav's trying to at least get Montes home to retake the lead. 1-1 pitch. Breaking ball stayed inside on the right-handed batter. Ball 2, 2-1. No action in the Traveler bullpen. To 1 count. Here's the pitch. A little high, 3-1 now. And Kingsbury will have the bottom of the inning no matter what. Playing 11 innings today. I should say at least 11 innings today. With a doubleheader tomorrow. 3-1 pitch. Swing and a miss. Cali got fooled by a breaking ball. Both these teams do have 16-man pitching staffs. Both also work with 6-man starting rotations. So it's really 10 members in the bullpen. Those bullpens look like they're going to be asked to throw game 2 of the doubleheader tomorrow. 14 innings on the schedule tomorrow. 3-2 pitch. Chased and missed, and Cali strikes out. A breaking ball. One down in the 11th. That'll bring in McKeithen. Aaron 1 out of 3 with a double. He's also walked. Right on right matchup. First pitch is a strike. If the Travs win this game, they will have earned it. Brand ready for the 0-1. Long look at the runner. Now the pitch. And it's low. 1-1. If they do not win this game, they are going to be sick about it. A pair of 2-run leads with a chance to close the game out already. Who knows how this will play out from here. 1-1. Lined right center field. That's down for a base hit. Montes is around third. Here comes the throw from Martinez. Not in time. McKeithen headed for second. Sliding in. He's out. Bang, bang play at second base. And the Travs lose that precious extra run. McKeithen tried to move up on the throw home. Martinez overshooting his cutoff man. Had no chance on Montes. McKeithen, though, drives in the run. Put the Travs back on top, 5-4. 9-2-6 on the out at second. Now base is empty, 2 out for JT Arruda, who is 0-for-2 with 2 walks. JT takes ball 1. What a day for McKeithen. On base 3 times. He scored a run. Now drives in a big one. That's a double today. Aaron playing some good ball. 1-0. A called strike. Count even. The Travs will again have the lead for the bottom of the 11th. Right-hander throwing in Frisco's bullpen is Yancer Lara. The pitch. Arruda swings, pops it up, foul, third base side, and even with the expansive foul territory, it's out of play. Frisco in the bottom of the 11th. will have their number three hitter coming up first.
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0: 5-4, Travs leading here in the 11th inning. Bases empty, two out, and the count 1-2 on Aruda. JT back in on the left side after a quick visit from the catcher out to the mound. Here's the pitch. Called strike three, and that's the inning. The umpire forgot how many strikes there were. He called it like a regular strike, but it was strike three, and that ends the inning. Travs get one home in the 11th on one hit. Go to the bottom of the 11th. Travs 5, Frisco 4.
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0: bottom of the 11th. Travs up 5-4. Jimmy Kingsbury staying on after surrendering two runs last inning is going to have to go right down Main Street in Frisco's lineup. Dreiling will be the runner at second, with number three hitter Rafe Parrish coming up. He tied the game back in the ninth with a two-run homer. Kingsbury find a way out of this here in the bottom of the 11th. No one warming in the Arkansas bullpen. Here's the pitch. Wide, ball one. Jimmy threw 21 pitches last inning. But the game is in his hands here in the 11th. 1-0. Up high, ball two, 2-0. He walked the first batter he faced last inning as well. Five to four in the 11th. 2-0 pitch. Swung on, hit through the right side, a base hit. Around third is Dreiling. He scores without a throw. Three pitches into the inning. Frisco ties it at five. Third hit, third RBI today for Parrish. He's been on his last four trips to the plate. Now that winning run is on at first base with nobody out for Frisco. The batter is Orlando Martinez, 0 for 4 today. And now action will start up in the Traveler bullpen in a hurry. Kingsbury sets, fires. Swinging, strike one. Brock Moore starting to throw in that Arkansas bullpen. Short lead at first for Parrish. 0-1 pitch. Outside, it's a ball and a strike. This game has turned into a grind today. This game was 2-0 going to the bottom of the ninth. Long pause, now the pitch. Pop foul, back and out of play, strike two. We haven't had a half inning without a run since then. Frisco's now trying to win it here in the last of the 11th. Winning run aboard at first, nobody out. Stretch of left-handed hitters due up here for Frisco. Time called by the catcher. The Travs lone lefty in the bullpen, Reed Van Scooter, likely unavailable today after throwing two innings and 32 pitches on Sunday. Well, you figure he might have been in the game right now. 1-2 pitch. Bouncing in. Nice stop, McKeithen. Back picks the runner at first, but Parrish is diving in safely. It's a heck of a stop by Aaron. Got to keep that runner out of scoring position right now. Two-two pitch. Ground ball through the left side. A base hit. He poked it the opposite way. Parrish to second and holding. Martinez rolls a base hit between shortstop and third base. And now the winning run has moved to second for Frisco. And the batter is Malcolm Moore in his double-A debut. 0 for 3 in the game. He's been hit by a pitch. Pitching coach Cameron Ming to the mound. Kingsbury is going to get at least one more batter here. He can't make a pitching change after the pitching coach has just gone out. Frisco was down to their last two outs today. Travs had this game seemingly in hand a couple times. Now in danger of suffering another critical loss. Corners are in for the Travs. Wouldn't expect Moore to bunt, but you never know. He does square. Defense crashes, and the bunt is popped up, foul, but Cali can't get it. Strike one. Moore has not, I'm assuming, in his life bunted much. Cali was coming hard from third base, and Moore hit almost a soft line drive of a bunt, but it was foul, and Cali, reaching to his right, couldn't get it. This is the winning run at second with nobody out. See if they might bunt him again. Moore's crouched, not bunting this time. He swings and pops it up. Foul and out of play on the third base side. Strike two. Well-placed base hit would win it here for Frisco. Kingsbury looking for strikeouts, pop-ups, routine fly balls. Maybe even a ground ball double play chance. 0-2 pitch. Swung on, hit to right. Montes retreating, gets turned around, but makes the grab. One out. Lead runner does tag and move to third. So now that winning run is 90 feet away with just one out. Good play by Lazaro to get there. Now Keith Jones coming up. He walked as a pinch hitter last inning. And Rich Thompson's coming out to the mound. Well, it'll be a pitching change for the Travs. They're going to bring Brock Moore in right into the fire. Tie game here in the bottom of the 11th. Frisco's got runners at the corners. The winning run at third base for Frisco. This game tied at 5 with one out in the 11th as the Travs make a pitching change on 106.7 Buzz 2.
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0: Well, we're tied here in the bottom of the 11th. 5-5 with one out. Frisco has the winning run at third. They've got another man at first, and Brock Moore is on from the Traveler bullpen. Sixth double-A appearance. He's thrown six innings, allowed six runs on seven hits. He's walked five. He struck out 11. That's what the Travs need right now is those strikeouts. Big, hard-throwing right-hander. He brings the most heat out of the Traveler bullpen, and they need him to be on his game right now. Keith Jones will be the batter when Moore finishes warming up. Left-handed hitter with some good pop. Jones is looking just to hit something to the outfield. It's Moore summoned. Brock took the loss. Game two of the doubleheader Saturday. He was the one who couldn't close it out to start in that final inning. Ended up getting charged with four runs in two-thirds of an inning. Well, they're going to pitch to Jones here rather than walking him and loading the bases. Moore ready, infield in. The right-hander's pitch. Swung on and missed. Came right at him with some heat. 98 miles per hour. Brock Moore, 6'6", 230 pounds. 26 years old. His sixth double-A game. 0-1 pitch. Swing and a miss again. Strike two, 99 miles per hour. Just dialing up straight heat right here. Maybe this is why they wanted to pitch to Jones, because they knew he would struggle with the velocity. They've got some options now, 0-2. They need a strikeout. Runners off of first and third. The winning run at third. 5-5 in the 11th. Here's the pitch. Fastball a little bit high. He started to go but held up. Ball one. Again, 99 miles per hour. Absolute flames right now from Brock Moore. Right-hander ready again. Sets and cranks it up. Got him swinging. 99 mile an hour gas over the outer edge. Jones couldn't catch up. And there's two out. Now can Moore push this to a 12th inning? Corey Joyce is the batter. 0 for 3 with a sacrifice bunt. Infield moves back now with two out. Brock is ready. Here's his pitch. Outside and low, and McKeithen just saved the game with a stabbing stop. I was just thinking, they don't have to have a hit here. A wild pitch would also end the game. And darn if Brock Moore didn't almost throw one. McKeithen able to grab that one as it hit the dirt in the opposite batter's box from the right-handed batter. 1-0 now. Moore ready again. Fires. High and tight with a fastball. It's 2-0 now. By reputation, he got the tougher hitter, Jones, striking him out. Now he's fallen behind the lesser hitter by reputation, Joyce. Two balls, no strikes. Here's the pitch. Swung on and popped up. Right center field, shallow. Montes is on, calling for it. He's got it, and we're not done yet. Brock Moore gets the Travs out of it after Frisco had the winning run at third with only one out. Brock Moore gets out of it with a strikeout and a flyout, and we will play on to the 12th inning, tied at 5.
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0: 5 to the 12th inning. JT Arruda is the automatic runner at second. New Frisco pitcher, Yancer Lara, making his 20th appearance. Jared Sundstrom is the batter. And the first pitch is high for a ball. Travs, if you're wondering, this year at extra inning games, 2-3, 1-0 on the road. This is now their longest game of the season in terms of innings. They had played two 11-inning contests previously. That was the longest before today. 1-0 pitch. Swing and a miss. One ball and one strike. Lara on the year, 1-0 with a 6.15 ERA. He does have a couple saves as well. 39 strikeouts, 12 walks in 26 and a third innings. You're going to have to hit the ball against him, and the league is batting 273. 1-1 pitch. Downstairs, two balls and a strike. Frisco is playing into a 12th inning for the second game in a row. They played 12 on Sunday in San Antonio and lost 6-5. It's their 10th extra inning game of the season. Swing and a foul back by Sundstrom. It's 2-2. They have 3 wins, 6 losses in extra inning contests. Trav's only playing extras for the 6th time. So here we are, top of the 12th. 2-2 to Sundstrom leading off. It's the bottom part of the Traveler lineup. Sundstrom hitting 7th. We've not had a scoreless half inning since the top of the 9th. Two balls, two strikes. Here's the pitch. Wide, full count. Lara is now the 5th Frisco pitcher. Curry had the longest outing of his career, 6 1/3 innings. He's long forgotten. Roberts, Magdaleno, Brand for 2 innings. Lara just on now. Payoff pitch. Sundstrom swings, bounces it to third. Two hops, right at Parrish. Looks the runner back, throws to first. A little low, but Wagner digs it out. One away. Up comes Josh Hood. Final line on Jonathan Brand. 2 innings, 2 hits, 3 runs, 1 earned. No walks. He struck out 2. He gave up a homer. Hood is 2 out of 4 today, including a triple. Struck out his last 2 trips, though. Pitch. Ooh, up and in. Ball 1. Right-handed pitcher, right-handed hitter. Go-ahead run at second, one out, top of the 12th. Sunshine again at Riders Field. Crowd is almost totally emptied out. It was about a quarter full. Hood checks his swing, pitch called a strike. And it's 1-1. Trav's needing a hit here from somebody in the bottom part of the lineup. Frisco will have their number 8 spot due up to begin the bottom of the inning. The 1-1. Called a strike, 1-2. 5 runs, 6 hits for the Travs, no errors, they've left 6. 5 runs, 7 hits for Frisco, no errors, they have left 7. What a game today. Two teams, both in playoff races, both playing like it. One ball, two strikes. Here's the pitch. Hood takes. It's low. 2-2. Frisco, 3.5 games up on Midland and Amarillo. With 6 days to go in the half. Midland and Amarillo playing each other this week. Trav's 2.5 back of Tulsa. Tulsa's at Northwest Arkansas this week. Hood swings at the 2-2 and comes up empty. Strike 3, and now there's 2 out. Yancer Lara on the verge of getting Frisco to bat in the bottom of the inning with the game tied. So it'll be Knight, who's 0 for 4. Arruda's still out there at second base, getting a healthy lead. Here's the first pitch to Bill. Upstairs, ball 1. Pagliarini would be next if Knight can reach in any form. 1-0 pitch. Outside, 2-0. Lara doesn't walk many. He's fallen behind Bill Knight here. Traveler bullpen quiet. It'll be Brock Moore again for the bottom of the 12th. 2-0 pitch. Way outside. Ball three, 3-0. Travs would love to get the lineup flipped here. Maybe a green light on 3-0 for Bill Knight, but most likely taking all the way here. He is, and it's a strike. 3-1. Lara, long look back again. Now the pitch. Knight swings and pops it up. He got jammed. Second baseman Joyce under it. Now he loses it in the sun and it drops. And the run scores. My goodness. We've seen about everything today now. That was going to end the inning. Joyce was there. He was under it. All of a sudden he flinched and shaded his eyes and ducked his head. And the ball landed 3 feet from him. A pop-up base hit for Bill Knight to put the Travs back in front, 6-5 in the 12th. Of all the crazy ways to take the lead in a game, that's right near the top of the list. Pitching coach out to talk. Corey Joyce crouched down in the dirt. Sure, he's in disbelief. Probably seeing sunspots right now as well. Sunglasses or not, sometimes that ball just gets in the sun and you lose it. That's what happened right there. So the Travs are back in front. Now Charlie Pagliarini, who homered 2 innings ago. With Knight on at first. The pitch. Wide for a ball. Bill getting his 13th RBI of the season on that. Runner bluffs a start. The 1-0 pitch is low. 2 balls, no strikes. A very hitter-friendly count for Pagliarini. Looking to do some more damage. Lara with a long, long look in. Now he's ready. Here he comes. High ball three, 3-0. Charlie might have a green light on 3-0. Hit his 11th homer 2 innings ago. He is taking. And he takes a strike. 3-1. That was not a great pitch to swing at. Well located down in the zone by Lara. Now pop up, lost in the sun to score the go-ahead run in the top of the 12th. Runner bluffs a start. Pitch is low. Ball four. They threw behind Knight. He goes back to the bag. He didn't need to. It was ball four. Bill playing it safe, though. So Charlie walks. Two on with two out for Michael Arroyo. This game was running at an extremely quick pace the first 5 innings or so. The last few innings now, these extra innings, really lengthening out. Arroyo's 1-for-4 with a double. He's also walked. Taking all the way, he takes strike one. Good idea after the previous batter walked on 5 pitches. Good speed at second with Knight, one of the faster Travs. 0-1 pitch. Swung on, rolled to short. Should be the inning. Backhanded by Chavez. He'll go the short way to second for the force out. And that's it. Travs leave two, but they get a run in somehow, some way. One run, one hit, one walk, two left. We go to the bottom of the 12th. Travs leading again. It's 6-5.
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0: A little bit of everything today. We're going to the bottom of the 12th. Travs 6, Frisco 5. Brock Moore staying on. He got the Travs out of a jam last inning when Frisco had the winning run at third and one out. Brock will get a chance to close a game now. Automatic runner will be Corey Joyce. Seventh spot in the lineup, which means the number 8 hitter, Marcus Lee Sang, is leading off. His base hit in the 10th scored 2 to, at that point, tie the game. Left-handed batter against the hard-throwing righty, Brock Moore. The pitch, wide, ball one. Strikeout and a flyout produced by Brock last inning to keep this game going. He is the fifth Traveler pitcher today. One and oh the count. Here it comes. High, ball two, 2-0. Brock maybe a bit amped up here. Needs to settle down and find the strike zone like he did last inning. Short lead for that tying run at second base. 2-0 pitch. Right through for a strike, 2-1. Moore threw only 7 pitches last inning. Should have plenty of gas left in the tank. To one, here it comes. Big swing, no contact. 2-2. Lee Sang just tried to win it there for the Rough Riders. He does have 7 home runs this season. Two balls, 2 strikes now. Good comeback from Moore. And here's the pitch, wide, and now the count is full. A strenuous game for this early in the day. Sun was behind a cloud for a moment, now it's trying to come back out again. 3-2 pitch, wide, ball 4. Lee Sang walks. It's not the worst thing in the world, but it does put the winning run on base for Frisco, and it gets Traveler pitching coach Cameron Ming jogging out of the first base dugout to the mound. But with the doubleheader tomorrow and a full string of games behind that already for the Travs, you just can't get anybody else up in the bullpen. You're already shorting yourself for the next day or two at this point. Well, they need Brock Moore to come through right here. Number 9 hitter Max Wagner is 0 for 4 today. Right-handed batter. He struck out 3 times. Frisco has bunted a couple times today. Corners in for the Travs. Wagner squares. Takes a strike. Would he square again on 0-1? He squares early. Bunts, third base. Callie's got it, and he'll go the safe way to first. One out. Tying run moves to third, winning run to second. Callie may have had a shot to go to second base there for a force out, but decided it wasn't worth the risk. 5-4 on the out at first base on a sacrifice bunt for Wagner. Now the top of the order in Chavez. And they're going to put him on. Same thing the Travs did 2 innings ago. They walked Chavez to bring up Dreiling. This situation, though, is with 1 out. It was 2 outs then. I will leave no margin for error here. For Brock Moore, he's got to throw strikes. Dylan Dreiling, 1 out of 5. Bases loaded, 1 out in the 12th. Travs leading 6-5. Moore looking in at Aaron McKeithen. Long series of signs. Now the pitcher is ready. And the first pitch from Moore to Dreiling. Wide for a ball. Travelers 6, Rough Riders 5, bottom of the 12th. Frisco has never led in this game. Travs have led on 1, 2, 3, 4 occasions. 1-0 pitch. Just wide. Did he go on the swing? They appeal to the third base umpire, and he says no. Moore still bringing heat, 98 miles per hour on that fastball. 2-0 now. Right-hander's pitch. Swung on and missed. Dreiling took a big looping hack at that pitch. 2-1 now. As far as I can see, there's only one kids camp group that's still here today. They're wearing purple shirts most of the way down the right field line. 2-1 pitch. Swung on and fouled back out of play. 2-2. Brock Moore battling back. However this works out, Brock Moore should gain a ton of confidence from this appearance. He's been really good in some really tough spots. Chance for a strikeout here. 2 balls, 2 strikes. Target set. Here's the pitch. Lined into left field and down for a hit. Arroyo played it conservatively. 1 run scores. Frisco, conservative on the bases, goes station to station, but now they have the winning run at third with 1 out. Nice, easy swing by Dreiling, lining a 99-mile-per-hour fastball the opposite way. Frisco has once again tied the score. Now they're looking to win it. Rafe Parrish, the batter. He's driven in 3 today. All in extra innings or the bottom of the 9th. Infield is in for the Travs. The pitch. High, ball 1. Bases loaded, nowhere to put him. Travs coming home on any ground ball right now. outfield has shortened up dramatically as well. The 1-0 pitch. Low and in, ball two, 2-0. Parrish, three hits today. He's also drawn a walk. He's been on base his last four plate appearances. He's trying to be the hero. Two balls, no strikes. Here it comes. Swung on, fouled away. He was late on the fastball. 100 miles per hour out of the right hand of Brock Moore. Absolutely bringing it when he has to. 2-1 now. He's ready again. And the pitch. Swung on and missed. Fastball again, this one at 99 miles an hour. He's evened the count 2-2. Brock digging deep right here. Big righty ready again. Two ball, two strike pitch on the way. High, and the count is full now. Three balls and two strikes. Another one out of the zone, and Frisco wins. Moore's got to throw a strike here. He's ready. Parrish waiting. The 3-2 pitch coming home. Swung on and missed. Strike three. This game not over yet. 99 mile an hour gas again. He put it right in the heart of the plate. And Parrish swung through it. Moore's second strikeout over an inning into third. Now here's Orlando Martinez. 1-for-5 with an opposite field single last inning. If he reaches base, Frisco wins. If the Travs get him out, we play on. Moore ready to deal. Here it comes. Swung on and missed. 98 at the top of the zone. Well, Brock Moore just saying, boys, here's my fastball. See if you can hit it. And Frisco not doing it real well. They've done it well enough to tie the game again. Brock trying to keep this game going. 0-1 pitch on the way. Just a little high. It's a ball and a strike. Frisco has more action in the pen in case they don't win here. Bases full, two out, tie game in the 12th. Another pitch from Brock Moore on its way home. Fouled out of play, third base side. Brock's ahead again, a ball and two strikes. Next pitch for Brock Moore will be his 30th since coming on last inning. 30 stressful pitches here in extra innings. He's ahead, a ball and two strikes. He sets. He brings it. Ground ball up the middle, base hit, ball game over. Frisco wins. Orlando Martinez will be mobbed by his teammates. 7-6 Rough Riders in 12 innings. A tough, tough loss to stomach for the Travs in a ball game where they led on four different occasions. 7-6, Frisco wins it in 12. Postgame show is next here on Buzz 2.
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0: Tough loss today for the Travs. A ball game where they were not in control but had the lead on four different occasions, three of them in extra innings, but still feeling like they could close the game out, and they end up falling to Frisco in 12 innings today. Longest game of the season in terms of innings and game time, as it turned out as well, at 3 hours 29 minutes. 7-6 the final as Frisco wins this one. The good news today for the Travs, and there was a lot of it. Let's start with Michael Morales, his best start of the season. 6 shutout, coming off 5 scoreless last Tuesday. He looked amazing today, retired the first 11 hitters, struck out only 3, but was getting a ton of soft contact, gave up just 2 hits over 6 scoreless innings. Brock Moore got the Travs out of a jam in the 11th. That's going to be a confidence builder for him. He's going to end up as the losing pitcher because he gave up the winning runs in the 12th, but tough to just keep getting this very good Frisco lineup out time after time after time in those extra inning scenarios. Moore, though, should gain some confidence from today. The offense scrapped. They struggled to score. Charlie Pagliarini did hit a home run. That's good news. Josh Hood, 2 hits. That's good news. Aaron McKeithen, 2 hits, on base 3 times. That's good news as well. But the bad news for the Travs, the bullpen unable to hold these leads. Had it to 1 out in the 9th inning, up 2-0. Charlie Bielenson already in the game. Gives up a 2-run homer to Rafe Parrish. Then in the 10th inning, Jimmy Kingsbury unable to hold a 2-run lead. Despite the automatic runner, you've got a 2-run advantage. Just need to keep the batter from coming around to score, but issued a leadoff walk that eventually came around to touch home plate. Again, a run in the 11th for Frisco, and then finally the 2 in the 12th to win it. Orlando Martinez with the walk-off hit for the Rough Riders, as the Travs now fall at the moment 3 games behind Tulsa for first place in the division. So the Travs are 3 back. Still 6 to go here in Frisco with the doubleheader tomorrow. Drillers have 6 games remaining as they start a 6-game set at Northwest Arkansas with a 7:05 first pitch tonight. Tough one here for the Travs today, though. In 12 innings, they fall to Frisco 7-6. We'll give you the Texas League schedule for tonight when we come back on Buzz 2.
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0: 12 today to Frisco, 7-6. Rest of the league action is under the lights. Travs will be hoping for some help from the Northwest Arkansas Naturals this week. Travs 3 games back of Tulsa for first. Drillers are at Northwest Arkansas. Series there begins in Springdale with a 7:05 first pitch tonight. Frisco is now 4 games up in the South Division, 4 games clear of both Midland and Amarillo. They are playing each other this week. So when play starts tomorrow, Frisco will be 3.5 up on one of them, 4.5 on the other. Midland at Amarillo tonight. That series starts at 7:05. The other two games in the league, San Antonio at Corpus Christi, 6:35 scheduled start, and Springfield at Wichita, also scheduled for 6:35. Final here in 12, Frisco 7, Travs 6. Final totals to wrap it up next on Buzz 2.
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0: 12 innings as the Travs come up a run short despite leading on multiple different occasions today, but unable to close it out. So with the win, Frisco improves to 35-27 on the year. Travs with the loss are now 39-24. The final totals for Frisco, 7 runs, 9 hits, no errors. They stranded 10. Travelers, 6 runs, 7 hits, no errors. They left 8. Each side hit a homer. For the Travs, Charlie Pagliarini, his 11th. For Frisco, Rafe Parrish, his 5th. Yancer Lara, the winner, he's 2-0. Brock Moore, the loser, he drops to 1-2. Never got an attendance number, nothing officially announced. Game time was 3 hours and 29 minutes. Travs will get an evening off, a chance to regroup and bounce back for a doubleheader tomorrow. We'll be on the air with the Visit Hot Springs pregame show at 4:50. First pitch, 5:05 tomorrow for game one. 2 7-inning contests. Ryan Hawks for the Travs in the first game, 3-3 with a 4.94 ERA. Lefty Blake Townsend for Frisco, he's 3-2 with a 3.86. And then the second game, looks like both teams will go with a bullpen game. We'll find out for sure either later tonight or tomorrow. That'll do it for us today. For Caleb Bagby in the studio, doing great work in a long ball game. I'm Stephen Davis. Once again, our final in 12 innings. It was the Rough Riders 7 and the Travelers 6. Have a great rest of your Tuesday and good afternoon from Frisco, Texas.
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16: Shout at the Devil and Motley Crue. That's the song he's on. You talk about me being told multiple times that I would go to hell if I listened to that song.
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16: Like, go to
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22: In the Bible Belt, son.
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22: Pretty the Eagles.
16: Tape. Yeah.
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22: about
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0: Yes, you are.
1: Well, I will just say this, okay? I've been calling the show for 16 years. I was part of the book, bestseller. I was part of the New Yorker. I was part of Road Time War Eagle, even though you call me Jim. I was part of Road Time War Eagle. I've had battles with all of them, Legend, Jim from Crestwood, Jim from Tuscaloosa, who should be in there, no doubt. Tammy, Shane from Centerpoint. I can go down the list. I've been calling the show for a long time. I have had some pretty good takes. The Tua take, Alabama, the entire fan base came after me on that deal. The other take on Georgia, when Kirby told them we took a vote to throw the SEC title game so we could get a rematch with them and beat them for the national title, which was more important, which we did. I did make that up, by the way, but I thought it was kind of funny. People bid on it. I've been on this. If I am nominated, I saw Squirrel was on there, first of all. Squirrel, if I have to give up my spot for Squirrel, I would do it, okay? Squirrel definitely deserves to be in there. But if I am nominated, get ready for a long speech because I got a lot of people I got to thank.
0: You mean that wasn't it? Jay Batt joins us next.
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0: I went and listened to Legend on the Spaces last night, and I tell you, Legend is a good speaker. He's well deserved caller of the year and those kind of things. He speaks real well, and people are fascinated by listening to him talk and his stories, and because he's got a bunch of them. He's a well traveled man to have been a kept man, if you will. At the university. He's got a bunch of great stories, and he tells them good, and people are fascinated talking to him.
1: I mean, we're at the end of the hour. Thank you.
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0: And the senior senator from Alabama has just came out on the Senate floor and says that he cannot support the Protect College Sports Act. That is an interesting defection. Remember when Ted Cruz told some people a few weeks ago he had every Republican and maybe 10 Democrats? Well, he just lost the senior senator from the state where the SEC is headquartered. That's a major loss for Cruz's bill, which is gasping for air right now with some of the revisions still not having satisfied the SEC or the Big Ten. Brad is up next in Macon. Good afternoon.
1: Hey, Mr. Paul. Thanks for having my call. Hey, man, congratulations on winning the Sports Media Lifetime Achievement Award that you're going to be presented tomorrow, I believe, isn't it?
0: It's actually 2 weeks from tomorrow. Thank you for mentioning it, though. Yeah.
1: Yeah, man. Big contribution. Appreciate it. You know, I'm the one who told Daryl that he was a nominee in the Ring of Honor. And I'll be honest and tell you, after hearing this call today, you know, I think Burt Jones over here over in Georgia missed his opportunity. If he would have hired Daryl to be his campaign manager over here.
0: I don't know what. I don't need to tell you, Brad. Daryl wouldn't help in Atlanta proper or maybe the suburbs. Or you take him down to Valdosta or Savannah or, Waycross or, Daryl would get some votes.
1: Daryl can get you some votes. He'd stream up some votes for you. There ain't no doubt about that. But anyway, congratulations on all the Ring of Honor nominees. However, Paul, I don't ask you for many favors. You know me. I'm just pretty straightforward. I'm going to need you to remove one of those nominees from the list.
0: Okay, which one?
1: Well, I'll tell you what this guy does. You can't show up at the golf course looking like Judge Mills from Caddyshack with playing the ladies' tees, and your driver is actually taller than you are. So, Chris from Mountain Brook, you cannot be a Hall of Fame nominee when you play the ladies' tees and your driver's taller than you are. And when me and you finally do play with your Argyle socks and your little Ben Hogan hat that you're going to show up with, we're going to go to the blue tees, and I'm going to watch you swing that driver.
0: Let me warn you, Brad. Now, it's been 25 years, okay? But I have played golf with Chris from Mountain Brook.
1: Really?
0: Back in the day, we played a few times. I know I keep telling you I'm going to eventually hold a golf club again and come out of my now 8-year retirement, but I'm going to do it. I don't know when, but it's coming. It's coming soon, and I hope to be part of that group. Hey, thanks for the call, Brad. Really do appreciate it. Let me check in with Sheila. Up next.
2: Paul Feinbaum on this fine rainy day in the great state of Birmingham. I called it a state. I already got it. I know Chris from Mountain Brook. Just saw him. We hung out about a week ago. And I love Chris from Mountain Brook. But if you're going to pick up a club, Paul, make sure it's not the one that the ex-wife of Tiger Woods had. I'm just saying.
0: Okay.
2: Don't swing wildly.
0: That was a 7-iron, I think.
2: I think you're right. Hey, you're right. That Tommy Tuberville, I wasn't going to call about that, but briefly, that's a blow-up for Ted Cruz's bill.
0: Hey, by the way, hold on one second. Let me read one more thing that he said. He said that I think the bill goes too far. It's riddled with loopholes, opens the doors for endless lawsuits. And here's the line that I really do like. He goes on and says, Congress should not run college sports. Now, who out there can disagree with that other than all the goobs who have already lined up with Lion Ted Cruz?
2: Yeah, so guess what? Oh, so the fix is in. I got it. You just gave me the clue. You gave me the clue, and this is what it is. So Congress should not run college sports was the quote. So guess what? Tommy Tuberville is about to be the governor probably of Alabama. So guess what? He's going to let the states do it, and he wants to run college sports right here in the state of Alabama. That's the fix. Watch it. You can log it on your timeline.
0: Okay.
2: That is what he wants to do.
0: Now Sheila, allow me to be naive for a second, okay?
2: Okay.
0: You mean Tommy Tuberville, when he becomes a governor, is going to have any interest in athletics, especially at Alabama and Auburn and other places?
2: Woo-wee! Is he ever? Oh, yeah. Oh, you better know it. That is a Tommy Tuberville special. You already know if he becomes the governor of the great state of Alabama, he's going to run sports like Jimmy Raines. With Yellowwood. I mean, I'm serious. It's you know this state very well, Paul. I'm just calling it like I see it. I mean, but, you know, I got that bet on that, and we'll find out in the November general election. But last but not least, as I let you go, you know what? I'm glad that Texas Tech came to their senses. I think we just need to keep an eye on this stuff, and I think there needs to be some policy put in place, procedure, or it's still going to be a problem. Policy, procedure may equal a problem. So I don't know what's going to happen in the pros, but I ain't going to bet on it. I'm Sheila from Birmingham, and I'm out the building for them Eagle.
0: John is up next.
3: Hey, Paul, quick question here tonight about the NIL rules as they apply to the University of Missouri. And I'm not sure there's is an answer here, but, you know, we lost our really good running back. And what are the rules, Paul, regarding if any individual or player has an injury outside of the normal college athletic program, Does the universities or the donors still have to pay these players, or what are the rules, Paul?
0: That's a fair question, John, and I think every agreement would be different. Just because Tech is paying Sorsby doesn't mean that Missouri would have to play. And I assume you're talking about Ahmad Hardy. I don't know the answer to your question. But my guess is there are clauses in all of these agreements that deal with liability.
3: Well, what's the liability, Paul?
0: There's a lot of, even in NFL contracts, there are certain clauses that say if you were to get injured playing basketball, it might negate part of your agreement, because if you don't want your athletes, you know, playing pickup basketball at the local gym and maybe tear an ACL. If it happens on your field, then it's obviously going to be covered. So I don't, John, I'm not exactly sure how to answer that question, but I do know somebody who could perhaps.
3: Well, Paul, I may ask you, what is your liability then?
0: My liability, John, is talking to you every night. We'll take a short break and we're back after this.
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0: We are back, and let's check in with Chris up next. Good afternoon.
1: Oh, I missed a big story today. I was still talking about that nonsense about the quarterback gambling. I forgot about the Hall of Fame. Paul, I just don't understand Rick why he always got to judge people with his nose in the air. Only the reason he's doing it is because he's swimming in his ankles and cat piss. He's the cat lady of Houston, Paul. He always want to judge Daryl or judge somebody. At least Daryl, you know who Daryl is? It'll mean something to Daryl to win that. And I think he deserves it, Paul. Man, my vote for Daryl. I mean, other than Squirrel. But if you don't give it a Squirrel, man, what else he going to hang on his wall? He ain't did nothing in his life but sniff jock scraps, played 3 downs in college football, and think he the guy's gift to man. So you might as well give it to Daryl. And why you got Chrissy from Mountain Brook? Why you got him in there? He's a quitter. Jerome from Birmingham, one of my favorite callers. But he's a quitter. I mean, at least Squirrel call all the time. He just horrible. But, man, give it, man, Daryl, it'll mean something to him. That man passionate about your show. He probably got everything he mentioned in his call, Paul. He probably got it hanging on the wall. And let me tell you another thing, man. Some people need a call twice a day. Some people need a call 3 times, 4 times a day. Jim was the greatest at it. He was the master at it. Just because you got to think about your calls 24 hours before you call in, or you got to sit there and stew and get everybody else's opinion because you ain't got a backbone to come back right then and there, or you can't think that quick.
0: Handsome Joe, mercifully, is up next.
2: Yeah, go Tyrone, Paul Feinbaum. And you know what? Just when you think that dummy can't say something more dumber, he calls in and proves me wrong. I mean, we don't need you to call him but one time a day, Chris, and you don't have to mention your own name but one time a day. If you have to say something like, you ain't going to do this to Chris from South Carolina, just say, you ain't got to say that about me. I mean, come on, big dummy. Call once a day. Call once a day, Chris, and then just, you know, zip it and listen. Listen to the adults talk. By the way, I like everybody that's nominated for the Ring of Honor, and I'm not going to say nothing about any of them because they all would deserve it, you know, as far as I'm concerned. But I would love to see a match between Brad and Chris on the golf course. I would love to see that. And I've had a lot of people that's asked me, do you play golf? And as soon as I say I don't, they quit talking to me about it completely. Now, if we only get a pool table now, we're talking a whole new ball game. That's something a little bit different about there. And
0: I didn't know you were a pool shark.
2: I was at one time.
0: Okay. Well, I'm glad to hear that, Joe. I don't know what happened to you there, but we'll see if we can find you back. Thanks, Joe, for the call. Oh, you're back. Okay, good.
2: Hey, Paul. Hey. I was just saying that, hey, pool is my game. I wouldn't call myself a pool shark, but there was a time when I lived in Florence there for a while, Florence, Alabama. There was a guy I used to have. He had his son on weekends, every other weekend, and he would always take him, and I'd shoot pool with him. And, hey, I loved it, Paul. Any time anybody started putting down money on, I'm saying, no, it's not about that no more, because for one thing, I want to keep my money. And the second time, it just takes the fun out of it. But I am glad this story of the guy's out of the picture, Paul. And I'm like you. I bet, well, maybe that's the wrong word, but somebody's going to take him. Somebody's going to take him because NFL, they're not exactly always been on the uppity-up anyway. And, Paul, what is this rift between Augie and Bash? I mean, I kind of like Bash. I mean, I don't love a kid that's kind of a little bit stupid and naive. But what got them into it? Is it something that Augie said to Bash, or Bash said something to Augie?
0: Yeah, Augie decided to do an imitation of Bash today. Hey, Joe, thank you for the call. Great to hear from you. Cat Daddy is up next.
3: Hey, man, I love old Handsome Joe. He's so straightforward and real. And Big Paul, you're looking good and sounding good.
0: Thank you.
3: I would love to ask you this question. What do you think is going to be the next top 5 football teams coming up this year?
0: Well, Cat Daddy, you're talking about who's going to be in the top 5?
3: Exactly. Yes, sir. I like to.
0: Well, I would say most predictions have. Most predictions right now have Ohio State, Oregon, Indiana, Texas, Georgia. That's somewhat of a universal top five right now.
3: Well, the fact that you didn't say Clemson makes me a happy man. Have a great night.
0: Well, I don't think Clemson will ever be in that position again. Thanks for the call. Let's continue with more calls. And D.A.R. is up next. Good afternoon.
4: Hey, this is D.A.R. from Birmingham. Don't remember the guy's name. It's his first time calling. Love your show. He was talking about the Brian Sorensen, Texas Tech, that just gambling and say y'all just cut it off and quit. You know, that's why I go by the D.A.R. because so many people get on there and they don't understand. They're talking dumb as a rock. You can't just quit the gambling. You know, it's like an addiction with alcohol and stuff. So, you know, as most of us know, you start something like that and you're betting on your own team, you've got to get help and you can't be around that stuff anymore. So I'm happy to see that it looks like he's going to go to the supplemental draft in the NFL. And, you know, my question is from what all you've got and heard, who do you think might be somebody that might pick him up?
0: Yeah, that is really open-ended right now, and it's someone who obviously needs a backup or number three quarterback and can afford to deal with the heat. I mean, there'll be a lot of heat, but the heat will not be the same because the NFL will put him through a different protocol than the completely bogus protocol that Texas Tech did. Hey, thank you so much for the call. We're up against the break. We have 15 or 20 minutes remaining. We hope you'll stick around.
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16: I'm Christine Lisi. Kylian Mbappe moved ahead of Lionel Messi in the all-time World Cup scoring charts and became France's record goal scorer with two goals in the 3-1 win in the tournament against Senegal. Chiefs receiver Rashee Rice released from a Dallas County jail today after serving his 30-day sentence for violating terms of his probation, which stemmed from his role in a 2024 car crash that left multiple people injured on a Texas highway. When it comes to contract negotiations between the Buccaneers and quarterback Baker Mayfield, not much has changed over the last 2 weeks, according to Mayfield himself. The 31-year-old is entering the final year of a 3-year deal. He's currently the 16th highest-paid QB in the league, wants his next contract to reflect the production he's shown the last 3 years. ESPN NFL reporter Jeremy Fowler.
17: Expect things to intensify closer to late July around training camp. That can be an artificial deadline of sorts. Talking to people around the league, it's really interesting where they see his money going to fall in all this, because there are 11 different quarterbacks making $50 million or more. Wow. Baker Mayfield can say, hey, I've outplayed some of those quarterbacks. Yeah. So the feeling, the consensus is he'll probably get somewhere in that threshold.
16: Five-time major champion Brooks Koepka played a 9-hole practice round today, plans to play in this week's U.S. Open. He withdrew before the final round of last week's RBC Canadian Open due to weakness and numbness in the pinky and ring fingers on his left hand. Koepka says the fingers are feeling better. Red shortstop Ellie De La Cruz, set to start a rehab assignment Thursday, could return from a right hamstring strain to Cincinnati's lineup next week if all goes well. He's been out since June 1st. Guardians third baseman Jose Ramirez out 5 to 7 weeks after hand surgery.
18: Hey, it's Evan Cohen. Coming up Wednesday, we'll continue to react to Brendan Sorsby's decision to enter the supplemental draft. Plus, I'll tell you which team should consider drafting him. It's on Sportsmanlike 6 a.m. Eastern right here on ESPN Radio, ESPN2, and ESPNU.

0: And if he does that, I would take a chance on him.
1: Thanks for the call, Rashad. I mean, it is a difficult thing, Ian, because we're talking about something that's against the rules, obviously, but also because it's a very real thing, gambling addiction. And you want to believe that, yeah, he's going to get the treatment, he's going to get better, and so then there'd be no reason that he couldn't play football.
2: As long as he keeps getting help, you know, and that would be if whatever NFL team puts in their bid and they get Sorsby out of the supplemental draft, that wording would be in the contract.
1: Right. They would have to be, I would think the team would be part of that, right? Like
2: absolutely.
1: Monitoring the help to some, maybe providing the help.
2: Absolutely.
1: If he needs it. So they would have to be willing to take that on as well. So it's not just what draft capital you're willing to go ahead and spend in the supplemental draft in July, but it's also, what are you willing to commit? What resources are you willing to commit to help this kid moving forward? Coming up next, what effect will Brunson's discount have on contracts moving forward around the NBA? We'll get into it on ESPN Radio.
3: 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So will Kurt Cignetti, the national champion head coach of Indiana football. And in studio, another legend, Henry Winkler, will join us. 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
19: I'm Christine Lisi. Breaking news, Texas Tech quarterback Brendan Sorsby, who admitted to placing $90,000 in bets on pro and college sports, including on his own team while on Indiana's roster in 2022, has officially applied for the NFL's supplemental draft. So which NFL teams might have an eye on Sorsby? NFL